10 years in a Mexican jail. So I pointed to John Roy and said, "It's all his, now please let me go." I mean, it was your idea, genius. 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

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Well, you may not know it, but this man's a spy. He's an undercover agent for the FBI, and he's been sent down here to infiltrate the Ku Klux Klan. I said, would you believe this man has gone as far as tearing Wallace stickers off the bumpers of cars, and he voted for George McGovern for president.

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What's up? It's Adam. When you're hot, you're hot. When you're not, listen in when John from J&H Heating and Cooling gives you some really cool and warm tips on Wednesdays when he visits with Jay Moore in the morning here on Moose Country 106.7. I got

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Oh, and extra points if you have a cold biscuit to do along with it. 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

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You got a weird sense of humor. And you're definitely one of us. 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
2: I'm Larry Lee with Ag Headline News on Brownfield. FFA Executive Director Cheryl Zimmerman says Missy Gores is leaving Shawano School District to become the new State Advisor in Ag Education, and Jen Russell will be the new Managing Director of Chapter and Member Programming. Attorney Rebecca Furtick with Wisconsin Institute for Law and Liberty tells Brownfield she's filed a lawsuit against USDA to stop checkoff dollars from funding things that don't promote milk.
3: These ESG-related initiatives pushing climate change as a top priority of the industry, our clients believe are not part of that.
2: Ag meteorologist Matt Makin says all forms of severe weather are possible over the next 48 hours.
4: Wichita, Kansas, up to Des Moines, up close to Minneapolis, St. Paul, and areas from there stretching out toward the Illinois state line, that's going to be a primary zone for hail and wind damage.
2: I'm Larry Lee. Find these stories and more online at Brownfield Ag News.
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6: Soybeans were up. Corn and cattle were mostly higher. Hogs were mixed. Hello, I'm Megan Grebner with your commodity market update on Brownfield. You better build bigger bins. It's just a suggestion, but regardless, be ready to maximize your per acre profits with MX Series corn by Stein. Stein has yield. Soybeans were higher on oversold signals. Beans continue to monitor crop development weather in the U.S. and harvest weather in South America. The recent decline in prices has made U.S. beans more competitive on the global market. July beans were up 9.25 at 11.23. August beans up 9 at 11.27.75. Corn was higher on fund and technical buying. Demand for U.S. corn has been relatively strong. The market's also looking ahead to the USDA's updated supply and demand numbers. July corn was down a half at 4.19. September corn up a quarter at 4.27.75. The wheat complex was mostly higher on oversold signals. The market's watching weather as winter wheat harvest activity is underway. There are concerns excess rain could impact quality in several parts of the U.S. In Chicago, July wheat was up 2.25 at 5.87.5. September wheat up 2.75 at 5.99.5. In Kansas City, July wheat down a quarter at 6.30.5. And in Minneapolis, July wheat was up a half at 6.18. Live cattle were up. Feeders were mostly higher on tight ready supplies, waiting for direct business to develop. Box beef was higher at midday. June lives up $1.80 at $2.41.50. October lives up $1.57 at $2.33.70. August feeders were up 22 cents at $3.54.37. Hog futures finished the day mixed, adjusting spreads. Butcher hog prices were steady at midday, and business at the National Direct and the Iowa Minnesota was firm. July lean hogs up 70 at $96.85. August lean hogs were up 72 at $95.42. I'll have a look at your closing cash numbers on Brownfield coming up.
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6: 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Bids and asking prices were not renewed. Earlier in the week, some dress bids in Nebraska were floated at $403. Asking prices have been noted in Texas at $258 to $260 live. Significant trade volume looks like it's going to hold out until sometime Thursday or Friday. Boxed beef closed mixed with solid and light demand for moderate offerings. Choice up 38 cents at $393.28. Select was $1.23 lower at $375.70. Estimated cattle slaughter was 105,000 head. Cash hogs closed firm with a moderate negotiated run. Barrows and gilts at the National Daily Direct up 4 cents with a weighted average of $97.52. The Iowa Minnesota was 18 cents higher with a weighted average of $97.70. And the Western Corn Belt up 12 cents with a weighted average of $97.60. Pork values finished the day unchanged at $95.96. Loins and bellies were up, and estimated hog slaughter was 477,000 head. I'm Megan Grebner for Brownfield.
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12: You went to JCPenney to find those summer fashion staples, like shorts and tees from A&A in St. John's Bay. But you also scored cherry red sunglasses, a super cute straw bucket bag, adorable espadrilles, and a bold maxi dress that you can wear pretty much anywhere. 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
15: New faces for Wisconsin Ag Education. I'm Larry Lee with Agribusiness News on Brownfield. 100 years ago, our founders had a vision that transformed the future of agriculture, and we've been innovating ever since. See how it all started at pioneer.com/100. First, three Wisconsin farmers are suing over the use of dairy checkoff funds. Attorney Rebecca Ferdek with Wisconsin Institute for Law and Liberty tells Brownfield, the dairy checkoff is forcing farmers to fund private third-party organizations pushing environmental, social, and governance programs.
16: At the heart of our lawsuit is saying that not only is this a compelled subsidy of private speech, but funding that topic is unrelated to the purpose of the dairy checkoff program that Congress set forth several decades ago.
15: Ferdek says the Dairy Promotion Stabilization Act of 1983 says checkoff dollars are only supposed to be used for plans or projects to advertise and promote the sale and consumption of dairy products and related research.
16: These ESG-related initiatives pushing climate change as a top priority of the industry, our clients believe are not part of that.
15: The lawsuit was filed late Tuesday in Green Bay on behalf of farmers Abby Swan, Christopher Baird, and Adam Faust. Two new people will be assisting Wisconsin's ag education programs. FFA Executive Director Cheryl Zimmerman tells Brownfield Missy Gores is leaving the Shawano School District to become the new state advisor in ag education and natural resources consultant.
17: She's a former teacher that now will be helping us lead at the state level, and her focus is going to be a lot more on the curriculum, the classroom, the licensing, and those kind of responsibilities, as well as helping with FFA.
15: Zimmerman says starting in August, Jen Russell will be the new managing director of chapter and member programming.
17: She will be taking the position that Glenda Crook is currently in, and she's going to be working with awards, recognition, all of those degrees, proficiencies, all of that FAE-related area.
15: Russell is a past ag educator in Shulsburg, curriculum coordinator for Case 4 Learning, and lecturer at UW-Platteville. An ag meteorologist says more rounds of severe weather across parts of the Midwest could create additional challenges for producers. Matt Macon says all forms are possible over the next 48 hours.
18: Wichita, Kansas, up to Des Moines, up close to Minneapolis, St. Paul, and areas from there stretching out toward the Illinois state line. That's going to be a primary zone for hail and wind damage.
15: Macon tells Brownfield flash flooding is also a concern in some parts of the U.S.
18: We have seen a recent uptick in that soil getting firmer due to the recent warmth over, you know, far eastern Iowa, southeastern Iowa, northern Illinois, southern Wisconsin.
15: Severe thunderstorm, tornado, and flood watches have been posted in several states. I'm Larry Lee with Agribusiness News on Brownfield.
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15: Leaders will be watching dairy policy when the USMCA talks begin. I'm Larry Lee with the Brownfield Dairy Update. During the House Ag Committee hearing Wednesday, Chairman Glenn G.T. Thompson said the trilateral trade agreement remains one of the most important frameworks for the ag industry. But Michael Lichty with Dairy Farmers of America says dairy policy within the USMCA needs to be addressed.
23: Canada's administration of its dairy quotas has limited their usability. Canadian dairy pricing policies continue to create conditions that distort trade and impact competitiveness for U.S. producers.
15: A joint review of the agreement is set to start July 1st. A dairy nutrition researcher says farmers can save money by not overfeeding cows right before calving. Dr. Phil Cardoso with the University of Illinois says dairy cows need high-quality forage, but when the calf is about to be born, she could be getting too much nutrition.
24: We are looking into diluting the energy of that diet, and that means that we need to provide a forage that has very poor quality.
15: Cardoso says research shows cows eat 156% of the energy they need right before calving.
24: So we need to help them to not overeat it. And then the best strategy that we've seen so far is, for example, to include wheat straw. About maybe 5 to 6 pounds, depends on the, you know, the diet and the other ingredients on that diet.
15: Cardoso says hybrid ryegrass can replace wheat in many cases and says diluting the feed saves on feed costs while still providing what the cow needs. Cash dairy prices were lower on Wednesday at the Chicago Mercantile Exchange. Dry whey unchanged at 67¾. 40-pound cheese blocks down 2.5 cents at 146. Barrels down a penny to 147. Butter went down 2.5 cents to 165. Non-fat dry milk down 4¾ cents at 185. I'm Larry Lee with the Brownfield Dairy Update.
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30: 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On this episode of Managing for Profit, NCBA's Hillary Makins discusses why it's important to watch for red flags in content generated by AI. 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
30: 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She also helps oversee NCBA's Digital Command Center.
1: So our Digital Command Center is our checkoff-funded kind of control room where we're able to keep an eye on media, on the conversation, on social media, and we're able to look at that and make sure we are understanding what's being talked about and how different issues are being talked about and what's going on in the bigger landscape.
30: She says NCBA is able to track information that is false.
1: Yeah, so a lot of times we'll get a call because someone's seen a concerning headline or a concerning post on social media, and we need to look at it to figure out, is that true? Why are they seeing it and we've never heard of it? And so we are able to take some of our software and take all of that monitoring and really take a step back and look at it and dig into some of those things to figure out, is this a real problem? Is this a real person? Was this maybe something that someone said because they were misinformed, but it was amplified by bots? And are real people actually seeing it, or are only bots seeing it? So those are some of the things that we are looking at. And then when we are digging into that, we're looking for things like a weird email address at example.com or something like that. Or we recently had a story that was posted out of Spain, supposedly, but their mailing address was San Francisco. However, San Francisco was spelled incorrectly. So there are a lot of things that you can look at in addition to a basic error in a photo or a basic error in text. There are some of these other things that we can dig into and that people at home can dig into to help inform themselves if maybe something isn't quite right and ask a little bit more in this world of AI.
30: Makin says more people are using AI to create content which could lead to misinformation. She says this poses some risks to profitability.
1: You know, I think there are a lot of risks out there. Within the cattle industry, it starts to move around, and we within this world see it and get concerned and are worried about it and talking about it. We also need to think about consumers, and we need to protect consumer confidence in beef and in the industry in order to protect ourselves. And so that's a lot of what the checkoff-funded work does, is looking at what's happening, where is it coming from, but then also, is it reaching the consumer, and are consumers concerned about it? Because if consumers are concerned about it, we risk consumer confidence, we risk producer profitability at the end of the day.
30: I'm Brent Barnett with Managing for Profit on Brownfield.
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0: If you've ever bought a fainting goat so you could learn how to faint when your honey is screaming during a Packers game, you're a little weird, you know that? 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

Did you ever panic because you were losing feeling in your legs and then realize you had both legs in the same leg of your long johns? You're one of us. 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

Jay Moore in the Morning, the show that's done as much for classic country radio as trade-ins have done for Victoria's Secret.

0: 6.7 is classic. Under Mac Wiseman, don't make me go to bed and I'll be good. I said that. I think I was 17 at the time. Well, so kind of wet lately and more today. It looks like a chance of showers and thunderstorm, maybe about 74 to 100% chance, the weather dudes say. And clearing out tonight, dropping down to 54, and tomorrow should be nice, sunny, and high about 79. And guess what? On top of everything else, it looks like finally strawberry season is about to dawn upon us this weekend. Oh, boy, I've been waiting for this since last year. So what kind of day are you going to have? Mine is shaping up this way. According to my horoscope, it says, don't wear your heart on your sleeve. That sissy-looking wristwatch is already making people stare at you. That's not true. I had a guy, what was it, at the drive-thru at Culver's of Menominee. I reached out to Pam and said, oh, he said, nice watch. So there.
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1: You know what makes me sick? You know what makes me so crazy? I just want to back massage a porcupine. You ever go to a library? Some people think it's time to phase them out. Experts are saying we might start closing down libraries since most people get the information on the internet and people that read books are getting them things called Kindles. I ain't real familiar with Kindles, except it sounds like kindling. So I guess it's for people that like burning books. Well, ordinarily, I wouldn't care a lick because I ain't been to a library in ages. Since the one in my town don't carry Playboy or none of that. On top of that, libraries is commie pinko. You know that. I know that because anything our tax dollars pay for is commie pinko. Like welfare, social security, public schools, highways, socialism. Hell, we even give our tax dollars to national parks instead of telling them, get the grizzly bears out there and have them get real jobs in the private sector. They could be night guards around a plant. But, you know, there's one good thing I can say about libraries. They're quiet. After listening to my ugly red-faced boss yell at me at work, my old lady nagging me at home, maybe there's something good about a place where everybody has to be quiet. Only other place I can think of is supposed to be quiet is hospitals. They're always full of loud patients, though, complaining about how much pain they're feeling. Sick people are so inconsiderate. So, okay, maybe we can keep libraries, but I think they ought to have something to offer more of us taxpayers who don't like reading. They got to start serving alcoholic beverages there, huh? Maybe you think that's weird. But most of my friends get real mellow and quiet after a few drinks. In fact, I might try to educate myself while I'm over there. Bring along a designated reader with me, something like that. Wake up, America! Alcohol in libraries might work out. Watch out for the mean drunks. They act up, just throw war and peace at them. Yeah, that packs a wallop. Earl Pitts, American. Pitzel.
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0: 91 Travis Skimmer across the pond, huh? Moose County 106.7, it's Last Country. George Jones right there. 6:34, let's see what's going on.
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2: Tourism is big money in Wisconsin, generating $27 billion in economic impact last year, up more than 4%. Chippewa County had a 6% increase, $205 million.
3: That actually outpaces inflation because inflation is at 2.7%.
2: Ellie Peabody, Chippewa Falls Chamber of Commerce, interviewed by WQOW News 18. Eau Claire Tourism generated $480 million, up 4%. A Jim Falls man is charged with first-degree reckless homicide after prosecutors say he delivered the cocaine laced with fentanyl that killed another man at Pure Pleasure Adult Entertainment in Lake Halley. 46-year-old Nicholas Fredrickson could get up to 60 years in prison. Sun Country Airlines bringing back nonstop seasonal flights to and from Fort Myers, Florida, starting in January. I'm Wendy Introwitz-Perrine.
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0: 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That's our bluegrass song of the day. Yeah, it makes everybody want to sing. Some of us are consigned to get out there with the cattle to do our singing.
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0: gotcha. I don't like big cities, and I'm not good about crowds either. Hang on here. Which kind of auto 6.7 is Classic Country. 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Good morning.
1: Morning. Oh, I'm back here.
0: We are in agreement that we don't like big cities and big crowds.
1: No big cities, no big crowds, and, you know, the ability to pee outside is a, you know, should be one of those things that one strives for. So, yep.
0: Well, not so much in town, but if you're, yeah.
1: Well, yeah, you know, I mean, you know, I suppose the caveat to that is you know, in a place where it doesn't matter.
0: So how was your trip to Prague last week? Get some progress on your damper?
1: Well, I don't know if there's progress made. You know, the thing is you never know if there's anything done. It's kind of, you know, I had multi purposes for going there. You know, there was that. And actually, the most interesting part of the trip was I've got one of the airplanes that I'm restoring. I needed to get the propeller rebuilt for it.
0: Uh-huh.
1: And anyways, believe it or not, the factory that made the propeller for my airplane is actually about a block away from my mother-in-law's apartment.
0: Really?
1: And the anyways, so I had name of the company is Avia, AVIA is the name of the company. Anyway, they make propellers, and you know, like all the other, you know, you don't see a lot of it around, you know, because it was, you know, just like everything else from the Cold War era, you know, things kind of disappeared and whatever, you know, and but anyways, go there. The place is in kind of a, you know, the place was, it was previously a large aircraft manufacturing, you know, neighborhood or whatever, and it was all kinds of different companies there and everything else. And this, you know, it's kind of a lost remnant, you know, and it's still got its old building, and new ones have, you know, old buildings have been bulldozed and new things have been built around it and everything else. And this is still kind of a holdover, you know?
0: Yeah.
1: And it's like, okay, you know, this thing is, you know, looks like they're, you know, going to be in the graveyard soon. But anyways, you go in this old building and you got

0: state-of-the-art production facility with, you know, brand new five-axis CNC computerized, you know, milling machines. And, yeah. And it's like, holy cow.
1: Yeah.
0: Anyway, the guy who was, the guy who I'd met there was in his 30s, you know, maybe touching 40, but in his 30s, I would say.
1: Yeah.
0: And anyways, just looking around, their specialty is manufacturing aluminum propellers, okay?
1: Okay.
0: Propellers can be made out of different things, but anyways, nowadays, either you're going to have it made out of metal, you know, it's going to be either aluminum, it's going to be, wood, or it's going to be some sort of composite carbon fiber, kind of thing. Well, anyways, these guys specialize in aluminum propellers, which is kind of an old technology, but, you know, somebody's got to do it. There's purpose for everything. Well, anyway, he's like, here, let me show you something. Anyways, he had this crate, and he opened it up. He's like, yep, these are blades for a P-51 Mustang. The company was actually building all of the blades for, you know, all the warbirds and stuff like that. They had a contract to build all the, all these propeller blades for all these, warbird aircraft from, like, World War II and stuff. So that was kind of neat, you know, having, you know, that they would... We're doing that stuff. So, but anyways, then he said the majority of their business is providing propeller blades for crop dusting airplanes. And I don't know if you've been near a crop dusting airplane, but they're pretty big machines these days.
1: Yeah.
0: And anyways, the crop dusters like to run metal blades on their propellers. And the reason is if they hit something, they don't want it to break. So they want to be, and so, the thing is, you know, if you're going to go down and you're going to be grinding through the brush, you're going to want to be grinding through the brush with a good blade, you know. It's kind of like, you know, your boat, you know, if you're going to be grinding through the grub, you know, with your boat, you don't want a propeller that's going to explode on you.
1: Let me ask you something about propellers. I understand there's a lot of difference in length. But what about thickness? What about pitch of the blade? Does that vary a lot?
0: All of that stuff is all mathed out. I mean, the pitch of it, the profile of. I mean, if you look at a propeller blade, it's a little miniature airfoil. It looks just like a wing. You know, it's not just a flat thing.
1: Yeah,
0: you know, it's flat on one side and round on the other, just like your wing is. And the other thing is the blade is twisted, and the reason the blade is twisted is because the blade is that airfoil is moving through the air at a different speed at every different position on the blade. You know, the tips are moving faster than the hub, than the base of it is.
1: Yeah.
0: So you have to twist your blade so, you know, it's grabbing just as much, you know, because so that at the tip it's going to have the least pitch, and at the base it's going to have the most pitch. So, you know, so it twists out. But the if you look at some of them, you know, they when you're looking at a wing, the more efficient wings are thin. Like if you look at like a glider, like one of these sailplanes, the wings are long and thin.
1: Right.
0: Those are the most efficient. But sometimes you don't want the most efficient. Sometimes you want, you know, other, you know, just because it's efficient doesn't mean, you know, it's efficient as in, you know, produces the most lift for speed, but you don't necessarily always want that. Sometimes you want a great big thick wing that, you know, is very inefficient, but it's very good at lifting things. Like if you look at one of these crop dusters, the thickness of their wings is it's unbelievable how thick they are.
1: Huh.
0: Well, they're thick, which means they're slow, but they can lift a lot. So basically it's kind of like the gears in your car. So, you know, like if you had a long, thin wing, that's kind of like a high gear in your car where you're able to, you know, the engine's able to idle and you're able to go fairly fast, but you don't have any torque. You don't have any power to get anywhere. So if you have a thick, short, stubby wing, you can put power behind it and you can actually, you know, just like first gear in your car.
1: What about that, that plane that, Dick Bouton, flew around the world with the electric plane, and they had they had enormous wings on it, but I guess they were very thin.
0: Well, yeah, they have long wings. I mean, they had to get the most efficient wings possible, but the machine was not really particularly fast.
1: No.
0: it takes a while to get the thing going, you know. You know, when you're talking about, you know, the difference between that and a crop duster, I mean, that thing had quite a long runway to get going, and then once it got up there, you know, it got up to speed, but, and then you can use your long wings to, travel at a very high altitude where the air is thinner and you can get more efficiency out of it. But the thing is these propellers, I mean, and then when you look at, you know, there's noise issues on propellers too, you know, like the longer and thinner and the faster you move them, they're going to be really noisy. Well, you got some of these propellers that are like big paddle blades that are, you know, they're a little bit quieter, or you put more blades on them to make them quieter or whatever. I mean, it's a pretty interesting, you know, pretty interesting thing. You know, propellers, the technology that goes behind them and how they actually work is actually, you know, really kind of interesting. And there's, you know, it is a set specific thing, and there's certain companies that specialize just in certain things. And then, like I said, this company specializes in one particular type of propeller.
1: Propellers that they found for the P-51s, were they metal or wood or something else?
0: Aluminum. They're machined out of a single billet of aluminum.
1: Wow.
0: But believe it or not, some of the propellers from the World War II were actually made out of steel. They were actually hollow and made out of steel and had ribs in them just like your wing would have, but they were welded steel, yeah. But the thing is, you know, metal's got its problems and wood has its problems, and, you know, it's just there's certain, you know, advantages and disadvantages to every material, but, you know, there's metal propellers are never going to go away, and neither are wood ones, because each of them have their own purpose, and, you know, they're good for their purpose. So, but anyways, these guys have found a little niche in the market, and it's kind of cool. So anyways, I brought my propeller in, and they're like, okay, yeah, cool, we're going to go through it. And they, what they have to do is they got to take and they got to strip the anodizing coating off the outside of the propeller, and they measure the thing to make sure that it's still,
1: how,
0: you know, within tolerance.
1: How did you carry that on your carry-on luggage?
0: I took it apart and put it in a golf bag.
1: Oh, right. That is today's lesson from our propeller head. That's Isaac Wicks, TNS Hardware in downtown. I'm with, thank you, Isaac.
0: Yeah, we'll see you next week, Jake.
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3: Temperatures will climb into the low to mid 70s for today, and we are tracking another round of rain in the forecast, especially for the second half of the day. There could be some rumbles of thunder as well. Rain chances end this evening. We'll see decreasing clouds overnight with lows in the 50s. I'm 18 Storm Track meteorologist Austin Haskins.
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16: Tourism is big money in Wisconsin, generating $27 billion in economic impact last year, up more than 4%. Chippewa County had a 6% increase, $205 million.
17: That actually outpaces inflation because inflation is at 2.7%.
16: Ellie Peabody, Chippewa Falls Chamber of Commerce, interviewed by WQOW News 18. Eau Claire Tourism generated $480 million, up 4%. A Jim Falls man is charged with first-degree reckless homicide after prosecutors say he delivered the cocaine laced with fentanyl that killed another man at Pure Pleasure Adult Entertainment in Lake Halley. 46-year-old Nicholas Fredrickson could get up to 60 years in prison. Sun Country Airlines bringing back nonstop seasonal flights to and from Fort Myers, Florida, starting in January. I'm Wendy Introwitz-Perrine.
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3: Temperatures will climb into the low to mid-70s for today, and we are tracking another round of rain in the forecast, especially for the second half of the day. There could be some rumbles of thunder as well. Rain chances end this evening. We'll see decreasing clouds overnight with lows in the 50s. I'm AT Storm Track meteorologist Austin Haskins.
29: Jay Moore in the morning, the show that's done as much for classic country radio as polishing her gavel has done for Judge Judy. Is that what they...

0: 6.7 is Last Country and Stewart. It is such a pretty world today. Nice sunrise this morning. Time to rise and wine. I don't know about you. I got to get into my second cup of coffee before my brain and my mouth start working coherently. Obviously, I haven't had my second cup yet.
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3: Now, the Old Geezer's Almanac, brought to you by Jay's Mall, where there's plenty of free parking and some of it's paid.
0: And carefully researched and assembled by the lovely and talented Sis Biddy and iTrack Research Department, who tells me today is National Feed the Ducks Day. If you don't have any ducks, go find some. They're all over the place. In 1864, Wisconsin logger-turned-soldier Colonel Joseph Bailey was promoted to Brigadier General after helping save a stranded Union fleet on Louisiana's Red River. When falling water levels trapped the ships, Bailey drew up on his logging experience from the Wisconsin River and proposed building a dam. With 300 men and 300 wagons, the dam was completed in just 10 days, allowing the fleet to escape. After the war, he served as an Indian agent, later became sheriff of Vernon County. In 1867, he was killed trying to arrest two criminals. Oh, by the way, it's such a pretty world today. Number one song in the state in 1967. In 1919, Sir Barton won the Belmont Stakes in New York to become the first horse to capture the Triple Crown. 1938, the Chinese national government launched the 1938 Yellow River Flood to halt invading Japanese forces. It was called the world's largest act of environmental warfare in history. About 900,000 people died because of the flood. 1949, 25-year-old Hank Williams made his debut at the Grand Ole Opry, became the first performer to receive six encores. 1977, remember this, Seattle Slew won the Belmont Stakes, capturing the Triple Crown. 1990, the Supreme Court struck down the Flag Protection Act, ruling that the government's interest in preserving the flag as a symbol does not outweigh the individual's First Amendment right to. In other words, flag burning is okay, I guess, according to the Supremes. 1998, Amazon.com expanded its product line from books to add compact discs. In 2008, four Boy Scouts were killed and 48 more were injured when a tornado hit their wilderness camp in western Iowa. People born on this day, 1935, Gene Wilder, born in Milwaukee, probably best known for his roles in Young Frankenstein and Blazing Saddles. I saw those two movies when they first came out as a double feature, and just about had to be hospitalized for laughter. In 1939, Wilma Burgess was born. She was discovered while singing demo records for Nashville songwriters. She opened the Hitching Post, described as Nashville's first women-only bar, where she performed regularly there in Nashville.
4: If your geography teacher ever asked you, "Where's Moscow?" and you said, "Right out yonder in the barn next to Pa's cow," well, you're one of us, and you probably don't get out of town much, do you? Oh, and extra points if the teacher gave you credit anyway. 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

0: 106.7 is Last Country. Glenn Campbell, Gentle on My Mind. It's 18 after 7 o'clock. So many people have asked us about Barney because we talk about him all the time. And if you go to my website, jmoreinthemorning.com, on the masthead on the left side, there's a picture of the three of us. It's Sherry and Barney and me. Sherry and I wearing our buffalo plaids, and Barney just smiling like he always does, except during thunderstorms. He doesn't like those two very much. Somebody asked me, did you adopt Barney? I said, no, he's our natural dog.
1: He was an honor student. Yes, Your Honor. No, Your Honor. Jay Moore in the Morning.
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0: Allman Brothers. You can love you better than I did then. It is 7:22 now. Time to get up and reboot. Hometown Weather coming up in a bit for Arcadia, Weston, Eau Claire, Chippewa Falls, and all the rest of us in Moose Country. Right now, we're going to talk with Daniel for Interstate Automotive and Collision Center and the All Season Auto and Tire locations and see what he's up to. Good morning.
1: Good morning, Jay. How are you on this fine spring morning?
0: I am fine as wine in the springtime. Well, it's going to be spring. It's going to be summer here in, 10 days?
1: Yeah, we're getting there.
0: Yeah, getting there.
1: It feels like the summer is so busy. You know, it flies by, and, you know, it feels like it's summer right now, but we're still in spring, so we still got the whole summer to look forward to.
0: Yes, indeed. Getting plenty of spring rain here lately, haven't we?
1: Boy, we sure have. We need it, though. It's been dry, so praise the Lord for the rain. And, boy, I think the grass shot up about 2 inches since yesterday.
0: Yeah, I know. I'm going to have to get out and mow again sometime this weekend, I suppose. Anyway, what about all this? I mean, we have had a lot of rain, but rain doesn't seem to affect vehicles as much as it did back in, as your dad and I say, back in the day. But does it create problems now? I mean, you don't want to be driving through deep water or anything like that, but just general moisture.
1: Yeah, definitely. Definitely be careful with that. I did hear that there was some flooding, I think off of Gulf Road, and there was some cars kind of stuck in the water that had went in water they shouldn't have driven into. So definitely don't drive in the water with your vehicles. Other than that, you know, they have, you know, vehicles with sunroofs have drains, so it shouldn't flood in the vehicle at all. Rain really shouldn't affect a vehicle. If there is water coming inside or an issue, let us know. It's definitely not designed to be like that. And, use some common sense and don't drive into water. If you suck water into your car, that's really catastrophic on the motor typically. So you've got to be really careful with that. But no, they can, run and drive in the cold and the snow and the heat and the rain, whatever. They have them figured out pretty well for that type of environment.
0: Not like back in the day when you had to drive around with a little can of carbon tetrachloride in your car to clean out the inside of your distributor cap.
1: No, a little different now. Just remember to turn on your headlights and make sure you have good wiper blades.
0: That's it. And that's one thing I'm really fanatic about. I guess you are too. Good wiper blades. Boy, if you don't have those, you may as well just sit there and stare out the window because you got to have that. Good wiper blades, good lights, good brakes, and all of that. And if you're not sure what you got, stop in the Interstate or All Season and get them to check it out for you.
1: We definitely, if we do it, even just an oil change, we give them a good look over. Otherwise, stop in, give us a call, get on the schedule. We'll just do an inspection for you, especially as summer travel kicks off here. If you're going to take a trip and for peace of mind, just let us look at your vehicle, check it over, check your air pressures, your air filter, anything that we can just get our hands on or at least eyes on to see. You know, you don't want to be broke down or have any issues. Let us take care of your vehicle and make sure it's safe for summer operations.
0: Yeah, every winter you and I talk about winter kits to put in your car. With blankets and stuff like that. Is there anything we ought to have in our car for summer travel?
1: A charged-up cell phone in case you have problems, and water is what I would say.
0: Good point.
1: I would love to say make sure you have a spare tire and a jack kit, but a lot of cars now come right from the factory with no spare tire. So if you have a spare tire, check that, make sure it's got air pressure and your jack kit's there. But a lot of vehicles, they don't leave room for a spare tire, so they send you a can of fix a flat and an air pump, which doesn't do a lot of good if you have a blowout.
0: Yeah. Some of the cars have those wannabe tires on them, and I've seen people take those little spares like that and leave them on to drive on it. That's really crazy, isn't it?
1: It is. If you don't want a flat tire, obviously, any time, but boy, if you get stuck without one, the only thing you can do is call a tow truck. No one's going to stock a wheel and tire for your vehicle. Probably so many different combinations of what it could be and options that if you don't have what the factory sent with you, you're probably getting towed in to get yours repaired or a new tire put on.
0: And if you do need tires, you just happen to know a couple of places you can get them, right?
1: Boy, we sure do. 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So, you know, especially for the semis or the farmers, anything like that, you get a blowout on the side of the road or whatever, give us a call. We'll send a truck out and get you taken care of.
0: I've seen semis pull off the side of the road because they lost a tire. That is not good stuff. Anyway, all kinds of tires, as you say, whatever. Now, your Menominee location on Stout Road, you're still looking at the 1st of July, thereabouts?
1: Yeah, we're trying. We actually were just talking last night. We feel like we're running a little bit behind, but we are still going to go with the July 1st. That week is going to be kind of a soft open where we'll take some appointments, but I think the week of the 6th, so the Monday after we celebrate Independence Day, I think will kind of be our grand opening week where we're really, really getting after it. We'll take some appointments that, you know, the 1st of July in that part of that week, but it's not going to be full tilt. We just don't feel like our systems are quite where they need to be, but the 6th will be wide open, ready to go, fully staffed, and obviously if you need anything, we'll figure out a way to take care of you, but we're gonna shoot for the 6th as the grand opening, but we will be open on the 1st kind of as a soft open, you know, do some oil changes, just test everything, make sure we're good, and we're going to start training over there next week, so it should be a great location. We are super excited about it.
0: 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It's on Stout Road in Menominee. They're already at 1102 Menominee Street in Eau Claire, and of course, Interstate Automotive and Collision Center on Chuck Lane in Eau Claire. Thank you, Daniel.
1: Thank you, Jay. You have a wonderful week.
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3: West Wisconsin weather. Temperatures will climb into the low to mid-70s for today, and we are tracking another round of rain in the forecast, especially for the second half of the day. There could be some rumbles of thunder as well. Rain chances end this evening. We'll see decreasing clouds overnight with lows in the 50s. I'm 18th Storm Track meteorologist Austin Haskins.
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3: Tourism is big money in Wisconsin, generating $27 billion in economic impact last year, up more than 4%. Chippewa County had a 6% increase, $205 million.
4: That actually outpaces inflation, because inflation is at 2.7%.
3: Ellie Peabody, Chippewa Falls Chamber of Commerce, interviewed by WQOW News 18. Eau Claire Tourism generated $480 million, up 4%. A Jim Falls man is charged with first-degree reckless homicide after prosecutors say he delivered the cocaine laced with fentanyl that killed another man at Pure Pleasure Adult Entertainment in Lake Halley. 46-year-old Nicholas Fredrickson could get up to 60 years in prison. Sun Country Airlines bringing back nonstop seasonal flights to and from Fort Myers, Florida, starting in January. I'm Wendy Introwitz-Perrine.
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5: West Wisconsin weather.
16: Temperatures will climb into the low to mid 70s for today, and we are tracking another round of rain in the forecast, especially for the second half of the day. There could be some rumbles of thunder as well. Rain chances end this evening. We'll see decreasing clouds overnight with lows in the 50s. I'm 18 Storm Track meteorologist Austin Haskins.
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17: You know what makes me sick? You know what makes me so crazy? I just want to back massage a porcupine. You ever go to a library? Some people think it's time to phase them out. Experts are saying we might start closing down libraries since most people get the information on the internet, and people who read books are getting them things called Kindles. I ain't real familiar with Kindles, except it sounds like kindling, so I guess it's for people that like burning books. Well, ordinarily, I wouldn't care a lick, because I ain't been to a library in ages, since the one in my town don't carry Playboy or none of that. On top of that, libraries is commie pinko. You know that. I know that, because anything our tax dollars pay for is commie pinko, like welfare, Social Security, public schools, highways, socialism. Hell, we even give our tax dollars to national parks instead of telling them, get the grizzly bears out there and have them get real jobs in the private sector. They could be night guards around a plant. But, you know, there's one good thing I can say about libraries. They're quiet. After listening to my ugly red-faced boss yell at me at work, my old lady nagging me at home, maybe there's something good about a place where everybody has to be quiet. Only other place I can think of is supposed to be quiet is hospitals. They're always full of loud patients, though, complaining about how much pain they're feeling. Sick people are so inconsiderate. So, okay, maybe we can keep libraries, but I think they ought to have something to offer more of us taxpayers who don't like reading. They got to start serving alcoholic beverages there. Huh? Maybe you think that's weird. But most of my friends get real mellow and quiet after a few drinks. In fact, I might try to educate myself while I'm over there. Bring along a designated reader with me, something like that. Wake up, America! Alcohol in libraries might work out. Watch out for the mean drunks. They act up, just throw war and peace at them. Yeah, that packs a wallop. Earl Pitts, American. Pitchell.
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0: 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Lacey J. Dalton, I love that song. 16th Avenue. 16th Avenue is on Music Square, and 16th Avenue and 70th Avenue combined what they call Music Row, where so much of the music in Nashville has historically anyway been recorded. I don't know about any more. Times change. 744 now and 64 degrees at the Moose.
1: Yes. 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

0: 106.7 is Clive Cunningham. Holly Dunn. She had quite a career from 1985. She retired in 2003 to devote herself to her other passion, which is art. And she does incredible paintings of hummingbirds. And I think some prints are still available on her website. Speaking of websites, I'll talk about another one here in just a little bit. But first of all, let's get the singers together. You ready, gang?
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0: And there is his honor, Mr. Bjorkstrand, right there. Good morning, sir.
2: Good morning.
0: Thought I should show you a little deference for a change. Yeah, tell us about yourself. Do you have any hobbies? Do you paint or play golf or bowl or any of that stuff?
2: I bowl. I don't paint. I don't golf because my back hurts. I go to shotgun tournaments and I putt, and everybody else can have my shot. I just putt.
0: You shoot. When you say shotgun, you mean golf. I was going to ask you if you were into shooting clays and stuff like that.
2: Oh, no. Yeah. Mostly my hobby is work.
0: Yeah. That seems to be the case with a lot of people who are successful. It says, well, what do you do with your spare time? I work.
2: And so I meet up with my brothers who I used to work with.
0: Yeah.
2: And we talk about work.
0: Yeah. Well, you've been at this for quite a while.

0: around now, haven't you, Bruce?
1: The roofing. I started in 1965 with my dad.
0: Yeah.
1: So.
0: Was that
1: been at it a while?
0: Was that before metal roofing?
1: Oh yeah, yeah. It was all asphalt back then.
0: Yeah.
1: But metal roofing had been around. We just didn't hear about it. You know?
0: Yeah. At what point do you think it was they started fiddling with the quality of asphalt shingles?
1: 1980 was probably the defining moment.
0: Yeah.
1: But you know, the oil embargo.
0: Oh, yeah, yeah.
1: What started it, you know. And then they, if you kept on putting in as much asphalt in their shingles as they used to, there would be cost too much. So they started pulling oils out and then went from an asphalt shingle to a fiberglass shingle.
0: Yeah. Which do not typically last as long as it. I mean, some old asphalt shingles have been out there for 20, 30, 40 years, I guess.
1: Oh, yeah, yeah. And they're still on, and they're still doing fairly decent, you know. And that's because they had enough asphalt in them.
0: Yeah.
1: And then you get to the fiberglass, and they took 30 pounds out, so it used to be a 240-pound shingle. Now it's 210.
0: Wow. And probably going to get even lighter in the future.
1: Yeah. There's more price increases coming because the oil is expensive. So in June here, we're getting a price increase on asphalt. And July, they said there's going to be another one.
0: Yeah.
1: So you'll have two price increases on asphalt. We don't do asphalt roofing, but I keep track of what's going on, you know. And so invariably, asphalt shingles are going to be almost as expensive as metal.
0: And when we first started talking together a few years ago, there was quite a bit of difference between metal and asphalt. Not so much anymore, is there?
1: No, not very much at all. You know, now there's next to nothing. I mean, it's getting really close because last night I gave an estimate to a woman, and she says, "Man, your price is $17,000 something. The guy who was here yesterday putting on asphalt was going to tear off my roof, and he was 19."
0: Wow, wow.
1: So I was a couple thousand. I says, "Geez, I'm going to have to relook at my figures."
0: But look at this. When you're talking about replacement roof, $17,000 or $20,000 or whatever it might be, it is not going to get any less expensive. And if you are dealing with an old asphalt shingle roof and you're thinking about replacing it with what they call asphalt these days, do they still call it that?
1: They're still calling it that, yep.
0: Yeah. And you're talking about something maybe it's going to last you maybe 8, 10, 12 years. Why not go to a stone-coated metal roof that is warranted to last you 50 years? I mean,
1: yeah, with no problems.
0: Do the math, you know. Just do the math. So if a metal roof is going to cost you a couple of $1,000 more today, it's going to cost a lot less over 50 years because the other roof is going. You're going to have to do that probably at least twice, maybe three times, maybe more than that. I'm not real good at math, but I can do that math.
1: Well, at least three. But if you people tell me all the time, they go, "Well, I'm not going to live 50 years." Well, you probably aren't. But you still have enough in you to put a roof on now and another roof in 15 years. So now, right away, right there, you're more expensive than your metal roof would have been. You know. So.
0: Yeah. I was just thinking about that. You put the roof on our home about 15 years ago. If we had left the other roofing on there, probably would have to replace it by now.
1: Mm-hmm.
0: Yeah. But our Brookshine metal roof is going to be there till our home falls in, I guess. And as you say, then they'll recycle the roof.
1: Then they'll recycle the roof, that's right.
0: Yeah, we're talking about is the last roof you'll ever need, stone-coated metal shingles, warranted to last 50 years. 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It's excellent, bulletproof warranty. 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
1: Pretty much bulletproof. It's good to 2.5-inch hail. that's what the manufacturer's warranty is, but I've seen it go through bigger hail than that before.
0: Oh, yeah, I'm sure. Well, listen, it's all about taking care of everything you own under one roof. Make it a good roof. Make it one that's going to last you forever. Check them out online at wimetalroofing.com. Do that and look at those before and after pictures, will you? And get on the phone and call 715-237-2678 and get Bruce to come out and show you a sample and give you a bid. You going to be doing bids today? Where are you going to be?
1: I'm probably down towards Chippewa.
0: So if you're anywhere between the Auburn and Chippewa in that area, give Bruce a call. He'd be glad to stop by today and talk to you about it. 715-237-2678, Bjorkstrand Metal Roofing. Thank you, Bruce.
1: Thank you. Bye now.
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3: Wisconsin weather. Temperatures will climb into the low to mid 70s for today, and we are tracking another round of rain in the forecast, especially for the second half of the day. There could be some rumbles of thunder as well. Rain chances end this evening. We'll see decreasing clouds overnight with lows in the 50s. I'm 18 Storm Track meteorologist Austin Haskins.
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0: Michigan 106.7 is Classic Country. Leon Rimes is Blue Pity. I don't know what's going on here. My phone tried to change cookies and cream to cookies and crime. What kind of person does this phone think I am?
1: Boy, howdy.
0: I guess. All right. Let's have a look at the website, jmorningmorning.com, and Sis Biddy's Moose Droppings. Good morning, everybody. In Maiden Rock, you're our home sweet hometown of the day. Named for the Indian maiden Winona, who was said to have jumped to her death rather than marry someone other than her true love. A lot of that going on. Welcome to hometown visitors, online visitors from Blueberry, Wisconsin, and La Crescenta, California. Thanks for stopping in. Who said that? Because a little bit of summer is what the whole year is all about. John Mayer, a musician, said that. From our You Can't Fix It department, conversation overheard at a Halloween costume store in New York City, the proverbial Big Apple. Somebody said, I can't wait for Halloween to fall on Friday the 13th.
2: You can't fix stupid.
0: You give him a calendar, though. James Mall, well, there's always a way for you to save a dollar and me to make one. Today, our board's for the board. What do we got? When people tell me you're going to regret that in the morning, I sleep till noon because I'm a problem solver. Don't I wish. Jay's Mall with his plenty of free parking and some of it's paved. Today on Doctor Place, a visit from kindly old veterinarian Dr. Ken L. Reshin, who tells his friends at Our Lady of Perpetual Payments Hospital that when a dog gets old in Beverly Hills, they don't put it to sleep, they just give it a facelift. From the Elk Eater's Jug Book, I heard that the new teacher over at the Braille Institute is exquisitely handsome. At least that's what all the students are saying. I guess they heard that from him. Them are hard facts, grocery store tricks. The staples, eggs, cheese, and bread, are at the back of the store and make you walk past other items that might catch your eye. Very clever people. And finally, here's our You're One of Us liner of the day from Kurt Heyer. Thanks, Kurt.
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0: Bless you, Jay Dalton again. Working with her one time, MC Core. She was the kindest, most generous of the big stars I ever worked with. He has runs a wild horse reserve out west there. I think is it Utah or Idaho? I forget now. Anyway, it's 19 after 8 o'clock. We'll have a look at your hometown weather by and by for Hagen, Clear Lake, Eau Claire, Chippewa Falls, and all the Moose Country, including Menominee. I'm heading over there right now to Kai's Chevy Town and Joe Kai's. Good morning, Joe. I was thinking about looking at some stuff on automobiles this morning, and I always talk with Joe about cars because he knows more about this the industry than anybody else that I know. The big push over the last several years has been toward electric and hybrid vehicles, and now somebody came up with a fusion vehicle out on the left coast somewhere, and somebody else has got a hydrogen powered vehicle. Do you see that kind of change coming in the future, Joe?
1: You know, I think that they keep pressing the technology and they keep looking for alternative options, and I think that's great because that keeps everybody on their toes and kind of keeps moving the needle. Even back to the EVs, you know, we have folks that have what you'd maybe consider an early adapter, folks that have moved on and have tried an EV and have enjoyed the EV ownership experience. And so the nice part is it's not for everybody, and by creating options and creating that option for people to use that as their mode of transportation is great. And I think that continuing to develop some of these other things, you never know what might be a breakthrough. And as long as the infrastructure is there and the economics make sense and it can be common sense for people to have that option as a mode of transportation, I think it's great. I think that all those things are pluses, and if we can make give some competitive offerings to the consumer, then I think let the consumer make up their mind and find out what might be the best mode for them.
0: Choices has been one of the great things in the entire automotive industry over the years, and General Motors has certainly been in the forefront of that. And in Chevrolet, you've certainly got a lot of different choices about the kind of vehicle you might want to drive. Although, if you go to the average parking lot these days, you think everybody drives a pickup or an SUV, I think.
1: It certainly feels that way, doesn't
0: yeah,
1: it?
0: Yeah.
1: You see a lot of SUVs, a lot of vehicles, you know, and SUVs and crossovers, they're very similar in what they are. So yes, we've got a really good lineup of some of those smaller SUVs or crossovers, if you will, all the way up into some of the larger SUVs. And, you know, the Trax, Trailblazer, Equinox are kind of that start of our family on that smaller side and fuel efficient. And so we check all the boxes when it comes to some of those smaller crossovers.
0: Yeah.
1: And as you know, when we get into the larger SUVs, the Blazer, the Traverse, the Tahoe and Suburban, of course, we do very well in that arena as well, which is great. So, yeah, we've got a little bit of everything for everybody, and that's one thing about being a full line brand, which Chevrolet is. We've got everything from the lower end of the spectrum up to the upper end of the spectrum, and performance vehicles in between, and you know all those things. So, it's obviously a great place to be.
0: Sherry told me this morning about some brand I never heard of is now making a pickup truck, and I said, I wonder if anybody will ever notice. But with Chevrolet, you've got an old tried and true brand, and that has evolved over the years and kept up with all the advancements in engineering and design. And what you get when you buy a new Chevrolet is as fine a vehicle as you're going to find. And right now, some great incentives going on as far as financing, right, Joe?
1: We do. We've got 0% for 5 years right now on 2026 and 2025 Silverados. I've got one 2025 Silverado left. I've got a regular cab, long box, four-wheel drive, 5.3-liter V8. It's about $9,300 off MSRP, and another $1,000 if you trade in a 2012 or newer vehicle. 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We even have 1.9% for 72 months. So if you want a little bit longer term than the 0 for 60, you can go 1.9 for 72. And again, it's all about creating flexibility, structuring that deal the way it makes sense for you and your financial situation and making it fit your budget. So lots of great options at Kai Chevy Town. And, of course, we've obviously got the inventory to go along with it.
0: Well, with that 0%, that's really put you in a situation where you could probably buy more vehicle than you initially planned for.
1: Well, that's very true. You know, when you consider that a certain part of that monthly payment is no longer going to pay for borrowing the money or, you know, going to the interest, you might end up being able to get more vehicle than what you originally intended to do.
0: And you certainly got the assortment there. What about your inventory now? I know you, last time we talked, you were kind of bragging about how many HDs you got. You still holding up in that department?
1: Still holding up in that department. We got a great selection of heavy-duty trucks. We've got, you know, a good selection of the most popular trim level, which is the LT Trail Boss. We also have LTZ Trail Boss. We've got both of those vehicles covered, both available in gas and diesel, and we've got some of each. We've also got 2500s and 3500s, and not a huge difference between those two trucks. You know, obviously the capability of the one ton is a little bit more. The GVW, of course, is a little bit more. It does have the Adelief in the back, so you've got more capabilities there. But sometimes folks ask us, you know, what's the real difference? And there are some advantages. What we see is some of our customers coming from Minnesota prefer to buy the one ton versus buying the 2500 because of some of the licensing and some of the way you register that vehicle in the state of Minnesota can be advantageous to do the one ton versus the 2500. So we do see a lot of that happening. And in a lot of cases, a lot of our customers find the value in going up to the one ton. There's not a huge price difference there. So, but we do have a great selection, and that's always a nice spot to be in.
0: Well, you guys really know this stuff. I mean, when you talk about customers coming from Minnesota, and I know it happens all the time, but I never would have thought about the difference in licensing and stuff. You know everything about vehicles, don't you, pretty much?
1: Well, you know,

0: That's the business we're in, so we tried to do a really good job of understanding what the marketplace is and understanding you know, what's going on out there and what the customer is seeing and hearing, and you know, some of the things that they have to take into consideration when they're making their purchase options. And you know, our job is to make sure that we communicate those to the best of our ability and make sure that the customer is aware of all those things when they're making those you know, decisions.
1: It's like not like walking in a place and say, okay, what kind of engine does this vehicle have? And they say, well, you put gas in it. It'll tell you whether it's a 4, 6, an 8 or whatever it might be, and whatever you need to know about, not only about the power plant, but everything about the vehicle. It's got to be a lot more complex now than when you first got into the business as a young'un, because there's so many more accoutrements than there were back then.
0: Yeah, you could say that. You know, it's certainly changed a lot in 30 years, and obviously it was going to continue to change moving forward. And but I think that you know, that's the thing, is staying on top of some of those options and being aware of what's out there, and being, like I said, being able to communicate that and help the customer make a wise decision. I think that's everybody wants to make a good decision, and you know, that's part of our slogan, right? Be wise, seek eyes for the best buys, because there is so much more to buying a car than just the price. And you know, you and I talk about our service department a lot, and we talk about some of the other things that we have at the dealership to help bring value to the deal. And you know, we're proud of our facility, and we're proud of our team, and the training, and the state of the art facility, and the new hoists, and all the things that we do to try to make us easy to do business with. And you know, one of the things on the service side that we've continued to try to instill in customers is the ability to go online and just schedule your oil change appointment. And so we, you know, we've expanded that area. We've created more opportunity for folks to go online and find a time and an appointment that's going to be easy to do business with us. And then, you know, the other things that go along with that, we have loaner cars, we have a rental car department, we have a shuttle service where we can give you a ride to and from work if you're dropping your vehicle off. And we're trying to create more availability where we'll do same day service. So if you don't have an appointment, but you need your car, you need an oil change on your car, drop it off at the dealership. We'll get it in today and get it back to you when you're done with work for the day. So things like that that just can make things a little bit smoother for folks.
1: And another thing to realize, that we are just slightly less than 2 months away from the Corvette show.
0: Yeah, the Corvette show is right around the corner. We are coming up here second weekend in August. It'll be Saturday, August 8th, 9:30 to 1:30. We'll be doing the Chevrolet, the Chevy Town Corvette Club is putting on the Corvette car show, and we'll be trying to raise some money for Stepping Stones here in Dunn County through a 50-50 raffle and some of the other things that we have going on for the event.
1: And if you need to get a Corvette to put in the show, I'm sure Joe will find one for you.
0: Absolutely.
1: You got a few, okay. Todd Chevy Town's at 303 Oak Avenue in Menominee, just a block east of Broadway. And as always, you can start your shopping and your perusing on the website, great website, ChevyTownUSA.com. Thank you, Joe.
0: Thanks, Jay.
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2: Wisconsin weather. Temperatures will climb into the low to mid 70s for today, and we are tracking another round of rain in the forecast, especially for the second half of the day. There could be some rumbles of thunder as well. Rain chances end this evening. We'll see decreasing clouds overnight with lows in the 50s. I'm 18 Storm Track meteorologist Austin Haskins.
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0: Moose Gun 106.7 is Classic Country. Freddie Hart, Easy Lovin'. It's 8:34 now. When I talked with Joe before I got on the air a while ago, as it was raining yet, he said it started in Menominee, so just about the time that I'm ready to get out of here for the day, the bottom will fall out. And they say 100%. Well, depends. One forecast says 100%. The other says 91%. I'd say there's a pretty good chance we're going to see some rain. We've seen, I think, in the past week, like about 3 inches of rain in our house, which is not bad considering that our yard is all sand and anthills.
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2: Tourism is big money in Wisconsin, generating $27 billion in economic impact last year, up more than 4%. Chippewa County had a 6% increase, $205 million.
3: That actually outpaces inflation because inflation is at 2.7%.
2: Ellie Peabody, Chippewa Falls Chamber of Commerce, interviewed by WQOW News 18. Eau Claire Tourism generated $480 million, up 4%. A Jim Falls man is charged with first-degree reckless homicide after prosecutors say he delivered the cocaine laced with fentanyl that killed another man at Pure Pleasure Adult Entertainment in Lake Halley. 46-year-old Nicholas Fredrickson could get up to 60 years in prison. Sun Country Airlines bringing back nonstop seasonal flights to and from Fort Myers, Florida, starting in January. I'm Wendy Introwitz-Perrine.
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19: West Wisconsin weather. Temperatures will climb into the low to mid-70s for today, and we are tracking another round of rain in the forecast, especially for the second half of the day. There could be some rumbles of thunder as well. Rain chances end this evening. We'll see decreasing clouds overnight with lows in the 50s. I'm 18 Storm Track meteorologist Austin Haskins.
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0: He hurt himself blowing up his inflatable sidekick, but he's okay now. 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
2: You know what time it is now, right? Time to visit with Nicole at Chippewa Valley Electric Co-op. Good morning to you, madam.
3: Good morning, Jay. Great to speak with you again.
2: Yeah, I know it's such a pleasure, isn't it?
3: It is such a pleasure.
2: Yeah.
3: For you, right?
2: Yeah,
3: I mean,
2: yeah.
3: For me, of course.
2: But, you know, we got to pick on each other a little bit if people think we don't like each other. You know how that goes.
3: Yeah, we can't have that. We can't have that.
2: Yeah.
3: We're good Midwesterners, you know.
2: Yeah, that's it.
3: Midwestern
2: nice. Yeah, yeah. Well, I'm not a Midwesterner. I'm from the South, so I can pick on you all I want to.
3: Oh, nice. But you've been here for a long time, so we're going to embrace.
2: Well, see, I know the rules. I know the rules. You have to be here 20 years. You have to be here 20 years before people consider you a newcomer. But I married a Wisconsin farm girl, so I'm grandfathered in. So that's the way it works.
3: I think so, yeah. Hi, but, Sherry.
2: Yeah. So where are you from originally, Nicole? I guess I never asked.
3: Well, I'm from Walworth County down in the southeastern part of Wisconsin.
2: Yeah. I know what that
3: Not
2: is.
3: Really a big popular place. East Troy, it's a little town,
2: yeah,
3: 83,000 people.
2: Yeah.
3: Their big claim to fame is Alpine Valley. I don't know, Alpine Valley Music Amphitheater.
2: Oh, sure, yeah.
3: Well, still home to me.
2: You're one of us, and certifiably.
3: Certifiably,
2: that's for sure. No question about that. The thing about electricity, it is one of the greatest discoveries ever in the history of human beings on the land and on the sea and in the air, whatever. But there are certain things you have to watch out for, right?
3: There are. So we want to just remind the listeners about downed power lines. And with storm season and this time of year, it's a good time to be mindful of what to do if you come across that situation. Of course, you would want to dial 911 to report that downed power line, and then they, of course, would contact the utility that the line is associated with and make sure that taking care of it gets passed along line. But
2: it can be a very dangerous thing, can't it? I mean, people can get electrocuted.
3: Right. So you want to make sure that you don't drive over any down lines or damaged lines. Always obey road closure signs and barricades, and never approach a utility worker unless they've confirmed it's safe to do so. So if there's already someone on scene, don't approach them. You want to make sure that you move your vehicle away from the line or equipment too as safely as you can if you're able to do that. If the vehicle cannot be moved, stay inside until an electric utility worker notifies you that it's safe to exit. And you want to warn others to stay at least 30 feet away.
2: If I see a guy working on a down power line, he's the last guy I want to come up and spend some time with. Nothing personal, guys, but sorry. I want no part of that. Well, but if you see, down power lines, there's so many reasons that you should have Med Alert, you know. And believe me, you get a good electric shock, you're going to wish you could just push that button on that pendant on your wrist and get help right away, don't you think?
3: Right. And the co-op is a good source for this service. And we've been offering it for over 30 years. We offer the service to the community. You don't have to be a member of the co-op to take advantage of the service. We're a local provider. People really appreciate having someone locally that they can speak to.

0: can even come into our office and see the equipment and talk to us face to face. And then we offer.
1: And you can test drive the equipment while you're there, too.
0: You can, yes, you can test drive the equipment if you'd like. but we are happy to give you all the details of the different options that we have, starting at $30 a month plus tax up until $38 for the monthly lease and monitoring. Our most popular is the Bell Plus mobile device. It's a fully mobile unit that you can use inside your home and travel outside anywhere Verizon wireless coverage is, which is across the United States. So it's a great device that has fall detection and location services. It's water resistant, has a speaker in it so you can communicate with the response center dispatcher that will determine what your needs are. So it's a great device.
1: And, of course, you set all this up beforehand. You tell them exactly how you want it handled. But if that changes when you call in, you can tell them that, too. But the main thing is when you press that button, you're going to get an immediate response from somebody that speaks Upper Midwest English, right?
0: Correct. Our favorite language, don't you think?
1: Yes, absolutely. this is Nicole at Chippewa Valley Electric Co-op, and she's a person, well, one of the people you talk to if you come in to ask about metal or any of the other services offered by the co-op. And as you must know by now, the co-op is involved in internet. They're partners in this amazing fiber-fast service. When we talk fiber, we're talking speed of light. 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Now, here's the deal. Okay, as you may have realized that Nicole is not with us this morning, she wanted you to know that today is the day of the co-op picnic, and that gets underway just a bit over an hour from now at 10 o'clock this morning. Goes till 2 o'clock this afternoon, and if you're a member of the co-op, you should be there. I mean, come on, free eats. What more can you ask out of your co-op membership? 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
2: Wisconsin weather. Temperatures will climb into the low to mid 70s for today, and we are tracking another round of rain in the forecast, especially for the second half of the day. There could be some rumbles of thunder as well. Rain chances end this evening. We'll see decreasing clouds overnight with lows in the 50s. I'm 18 Storm Track meteorologist Austin Haskins.
3: If your day has ever been shut down by a flat tire on your snowblower, you're one of us.
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1: Tourism is big money in Wisconsin, generating $27 billion in economic impact last year, up more than 4%. Chippewa County had a 6% increase, $205 million.
2: That actually outpaces inflation because inflation is at 2.7%.
1: Ellie Peabody, Chippewa Falls Chamber of Commerce, interviewed by WQOW News 18. Eau Claire Tourism generated $480 million, up 4%. A Jim Falls man is charged with first-degree reckless homicide after prosecutors say he delivered the cocaine laced with fentanyl that killed another man at Pure Pleasure Adult Entertainment in Lake Halley. 46-year-old Nicholas Fredrickson could get up to 60 years in prison. Sun Country Airlines bringing back nonstop seasonal flights to and from Fort Myers, Florida, starting in January. I'm Wendy Introwitz-Perrine.
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15: Wisconsin weather. Temperatures will climb into the low to mid 70s for today, and we are tracking another round of rain in the forecast, especially for the second half of the day. There could be some rumbles of thunder as well. Rain chances end this evening. We'll see decreasing clouds overnight with lows in the 50s. I'm 18 Storm Track meteorologist Austin Haskins.
16: 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Jay Moore.

0: Michigan 106.7 is Classic Country. Willie Nelson, Living in the Promised Land. Well, we do, I think. Although the promises sometimes have been busted all to pieces by the people we have elected to make sure our promises are kept. Oh, well. You win some, you lose some, and some get rained out.
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What a pleasant voice. 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

0: 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It is about 10 till 10 now, hometown weather in a little bit for Wheeler, Drywood, Eau Claire, Chippewa Falls, and all the rest of Moose Country, including Bloomer. I want a little bit of advice to you. If you go by Miller's Auto Sales, don't say anything to Lloyd about his website. Good morning, Lloyd.
1: How you doing? Well, you had to say it, didn't you?
0: Yeah.
1: Well, to the people out there that are just getting started, and you have to get buy a domain name to get your website. I had one for 35 years, and the company went bankrupt and just took it with them. So now you got to rebuy that from the next person that bought it from the guy that ran away with it. I'm telling you, this whole thing. Whatever. I think it would have been easier just to become, do what you're doing, a radio show host. I think would have been a lot cheaper than getting this done.
0: Yeah, certainly a lot cheaper. No question about that.
1: Well, it sounds like I talked to him again last night, and it sounds like we're just missing the F. And once they get that straightened out, I'm good. So for you people out there, I apologize that think just because I don't have a website, you understand I had one for 35 years, and now it got hacked and taken away. So, I mean, all you got to do is call me, and I'll explain it to you, but it's kind of boring. So we can do without a website. You just got to call and ask me what kind of car I have. Look on Facebook. Look on Craigslist. And just call me. I'll tell you what I got. I'll send you pictures. So anyway, we got a few different cars that I went and bought. Well, I want to say this first. Miller's Equipment Rentals has been renting a lot of stuff this last couple weeks. Things have been just going all crazy.
0: That's good,
1: so,
0: yeah.
1: Yes. So if you need something in the line of the equipment rental, you should know that it just cost me money to buy some more rotor tillers. So if everybody's calling asking for rotor tillers, and, well, I didn't have enough. Now I'm sitting here looking at some brand new ones, so hopefully they rent out. But anyway, I do have some rotor tillers here now, some nice ones. So
0: now that everybody's already got the garden, and you got rotor tillers, huh?
1: Well, you know what? There's always going to be the fall, and there's always going to be next year.
0: Yep.
1: So I'm okay because the price, the way everything's going up, you can buy one this year. Next year, you're going to pay $500 more for that same unit,
0: yeah,
1: whatever you're buying.
0: So you got rotor tillers. Do you have mowers?
1: Yes, I got two push mowers. Well, they're actually four-wheel drive. They're push mowers, but they're four-wheel drive. So they'll just go.
0: Oh.
1: But they are push mowers too.
0: Okay.
1: We got the Groundhog trenchers push, so them are the walk behinds. We got two of those. Just a bunch of other stuff that we've been getting in. The walk behind stump grinder and, you know, things like that. We've been slowly getting everything, but it's just hard to tell what the people want.
0: Yeah.
1: They might want it today, and then you won't hear nobody wanting that for the next 5 years.
0: Yeah.
1: You know, but anyway, we did rent out the big telehandler for a few days to they're doing a big project over at the Catholic Church in Bloomer here, so they had to use it to unload the trailers and stuff, so that was a pretty slick deal.
0: Yeah.
1: They liked using it, so that's nice. So here we go. We can start talking about some vehicles, and I did get some new ones in, and you'll just have to, if you want to see pictures, go on Marketplace or Craigslist or call me, and I can send you whatever you need.
0: All right.
1: So we still have 17 Toyota Highlander here, that Limited. That's really nice. New tires, new brakes, ready to go, 140-some thousand miles for $18,999. 16 GMC Sierra SLT loaded. 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And I don't know, that's a $20,000 truck, so I don't know what's up there. Burgundy in color.

0: Got a 14 Chevy Silverado, 2500 HDLT with a 6.0. Real nice truck. Got 190,000 on it right now. I drive it almost every day. We use it, so I probably put the last 10,000 miles on it. But that's down to $16,999. We just put out yesterday was a 2017 Armada Platinum. If you know what that is, that has everything, but I haven't found the kitchen sink in it yet.
1: What is that, an SUV?
0: Yeah, a big one.
1: Okay.
0: It's a nice one. That's got the 5.6 V8 auto, all-wheel drive, pearl white leather, every option, three DVDs, navigation, eight passengers, got 120-some thousand miles on it, going up every day because my wife seemed to like that one. So I just let her drive it to make sure everything's cool, you know. That's out there for $15,999, and that is nice. New tires, new brakes. 17 Terrain SLT out there, black, four-door, windows, locks, leather, everything. 59,000 actual miles. We dropped that down to $13,999. People understand, I'm not doing this to be rude, but when I put a sale price on something, that doesn't mean wait till I put the sale price on and then come in and offer to do your trade-in. The trade does not, I do not do sale price, do the sale price and then do the trade. It goes, you have to take one or the other. Just saying, that's out there right now on sale for $13,999. I got an 18 Ford F-150 XLT out there, really nice, and it's got that oddball 3.3 motor for you farmers, no turbo, does not have that in them engines. It's got the good six-speed transmission. We just put in, what is that called, the part that runs the timing, camshaft position sensors and crankshaft, well, yeah, all we just did all that. Thing is ready to go. That one is out there. That's a full four-door crew cab, 148,000 miles, and it's out there for $14,999. Here's one we just put out yesterday. 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
1: Whoa.
0: You're not going to find that anywhere.
1: What year is that?
0: A 19.
1: Wow.
0: These prices are not going to stay here past the weekend. I'm just putting this out. Today, tomorrow, and Saturday. 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I have another one here just took in. 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Well, it can't. 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Get this, 101,000 miles and a little bit at the little, I think it's 788 at the end, but 100, almost 102,000 miles on this car. 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I don't even know where you're going to find that. And I still got this 1953 Packard Clipper for sale. It's really nice. Full restoration 4 years ago. New tires I just put on it. That, for you people that understand, it's got a straight eight in it with a three-speed on the column. and it looks nice. Fender skirts, ready to drive. So if anybody, $89.99 sale price. So if anybody's looking for something they can, I don't know, I'm thinking that one qualifies to go back to the 50s or back to the future, wherever you want to go with that one.
1: It's a real road boat.
0: Yeah, that's a nice, really nice vehicle.
1: Yeah.
0: I do have one more I'm going to say out there just for people. Now, make sure you listen to this. Don't miss anything because I don't want you to call and say, is that this, this, and this? So it's a 1996 Chevy. Wait a minute. Let's make sure I got that right for you people that will correct me before I get off the phone. Yeah, it's a Chevy. Just came in from Arizona. Two-wheel drive. Short box. Fleet side. Ice cold air conditioning. Leather interior. 120,000 miles and no rust. Never seen Wisconsin. Never seen this. It's always been in Arizona. So that's a 96. And I'm putting that thing out there for 12 grand. It's got aluminum wheels. Very nice. So if you're looking for a rust-free truck, something you can just get in and drive every day, I'll have that one here ready for sure by tomorrow. Silverado. So let me know on that one, too. Anything else that we're forgetting?
1: I don't think so.
0: Okay, I'm just making sure, because next week or the week after, we're going to be hitting her real hard on starting getting ready for the car show. All our sponsors and all that stuff will be coming out of the woodwork, and we'll be getting that all going, because that's coming up, the car show and the burnout contest and all this fun stuff.
1: August the 16th, right?
0: Oh, let's see. Before you say that out loud and I get in trouble, was that August 16th? 15th, 1-5. You better rewind and retract that.
1: Okay, 1-5, August 15th.
0: 15th.
1: Okay.
0: Yeah, well, it's not in stone yet. You're okay. Once we had the paper out, then you'd know. I'll make sure I send you one of the flyers.
1: Yeah, do that. All right. Meanwhile, you need some wheels. There's a place to go. Miller's Auto Sales and Equipment Rental, Munn Road, 15th Avenue in Bloomer. And give them a call. 715-288-6633 is the number. Thank you, Lloyd.
0: Have a good day.
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3: Wisconsin. Temperatures will climb into the low to mid 70s for today, and we are tracking another round of rain in the forecast, especially for the second half of the day. There could be some rumbles of thunder as well. Rain chances end this evening. We'll see decreasing clouds overnight with lows in the 50s. I'm 18th Storm Track meteorologist Austin Haskins.
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5: Well, that's it for today. 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

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Oh, and extra points if the kid shot the deer. 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

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We gave you your first keyword to get in on the winning this morning at 8. I'll tell you when you can win again coming up in minutes. Lori Morgan, watch me on Moose.

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4: West Wisconsin weather.
5: I'm 18th Storm Track Meteorologist Austin Haskins. For the rest of our Thursday, we're looking at periods of rain showers tracking through western Wisconsin. There could be some heavier downpours along with an isolated thunderstorm or two mixed in, with temperatures in the 60s and low 70s. We'll fall back into the 50s for tonight with decreasing clouds following a few showers early in the evening. We're likely going to see some areas of fog developing overnight into Friday morning. Sunny to mostly sunny and breezy for Friday with high temperatures in the upper 70s.

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Judson, have mercy. Moose Country 106.7. Just after 11, it's Dave, and we just got you that keyword for your chance at $2,500. We're going to be again before noon, so you don't miss out on the winning. Rodney Atkins, Farmer's Daughter on Moose.

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Doubleheader for the Express coming up this afternoon after, well, the game wasn't even a rain delay. It got rained out. 2 7-inning doubleheader games today starting at 5:05.

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Say, what happened to the end of your nose there, buddy? 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

I'm AT Storm Track meteorologist Austin Haskins. For the rest of our Thursday, we're looking at periods of rain showers tracking through western Wisconsin. There could be some heavier downpours along with an isolated thunderstorm or two mixed in, with temperatures in the 60s and low 70s. We'll fall back into the 50s for tonight with decreasing clouds following a few showers early in the evening. We're likely going to see some areas of fog developing overnight into Friday morning. Sunny to mostly sunny and breezy for Friday with high temperatures in the upper 70s.

If you ever got your kids to herd moths into your bug zapper for your own entertainment on a summer's night, you're one of us. Got another. 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

0: Juice Newton, Moose Country, 106.7. It's Dave. I'm not a huge NBA fan. I love college basketball. NBA, not so much, but it's the finals. Somebody's going to win a championship, the Spurs or the Knicks. And I was watching last night, and I thought the Knicks had it. The Knicks were going to completely blow it. I thought the Spurs had it in the bag. I fell asleep during halftime, I guess it was. I woke up this morning, and I thought, how the heck did the Knicks come back to win? They won by one. Was it 76 points the Spurs put up in the first half? Most points in an NBA Finals history? And then they blow it? Wow. That's rough. Game 5 coming up Saturday.
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1: West Wisconsin weather.
2: I'm 18 Storm Track Meteorologist Austin Haskins. For the rest of our Thursday, we're looking at periods of rain showers tracking through western Wisconsin. There could be some heavier downpours along with an isolated thunderstorm or two mixed in, with temperatures in the 60s and low 70s. We'll fall back into the 50s for tonight with decreasing clouds following a few showers early in the evening. We're likely going to see some areas of fog developing overnight into Friday morning. Sunny to mostly sunny and breezy for Friday with high temperatures in the upper 70s.

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0: Sugar Land, Stay, Moose Country, 106.7. Just after one, it's Dave with Colin Ray and a song about an Isuzu SUV.
1: Well, I know it said you've had time to think about it. Looks like to me you're feeling kind of crowded. You're not

If your granddaughter's first rattle was a plastic cup with beer bottle caps in it, you're one of us, and so is she. 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

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It's Dave. Fun fact, when I started in radio long, long time ago, this was the very first song that I ever played on the radio. David Lee Murphy, Dust on the Bottle. 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

0: believe the fate of Mother Nature got to the Eau Claire Express last night. 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
3: I'm 18th Storm Track Meteorologist Austin Haskins. For the rest of our Thursday, we're looking at periods of rain showers tracking through western Wisconsin. There could be some heavier downpours along with an isolated thunderstorm or two mixed in, with temperatures in the 60s and low 70s. We'll fall back into the 50s for tonight with decreasing clouds following a few showers early in the evening. We're likely going to see some areas of fog developing overnight into Friday morning. Sunny to mostly sunny and breezy for Friday with high temperatures in the upper 70s.

Did you get all the best neighborhood gossip from your artificial insemination technician? You're one of us. 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

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Man, these things are pretty funny this time around. Well, they're all pretty funny, but these seem to kind of hit the funny bone. If you drive your tractor through a gate, then have to get off the tractor, close the gate, and climb over it, you're one of us. 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
6: I'm 18th Storm Track Meteorologist Austin Haskins. For the rest of our Thursday, we're looking at periods of rain showers tracking through western Wisconsin. There could be some heavier downpours along with an isolated thunderstorm or two mixed in, with temperatures in the 60s and low 70s. We'll fall back into the 50s for tonight with decreasing clouds following a few showers early in the evening. We're likely going to see some areas of fog developing overnight into Friday morning. Sunny to mostly sunny and breezy for Friday with high temperatures in the upper 70s.

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over, laid back in a thrift store beach chair, dropping limes in a Corona. But she looks back, yeah, she throws me a kiss like, honey, I sure want you. And it's 103 between her and me, and only 92 in Daytona. 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

0: U.S. will begin group play against Paraguay tomorrow. Today, Mexico will take on South Africa, while later tonight, South Korea faces Czechia.
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4: Wisconsin weather. I'm AT Storm Track meteorologist Austin Haskins. Our forecast for Thursday night will feature rain chances gradually coming to an end, and we'll see decreasing clouds heading into the late evening and overnight hours, with temperatures falling back into the low to mid 50s. We'll see highs in the upper 70s for Friday with lots of sunshine following some areas of fog to start the day, and it will be breezy as well. Chances for a few showers late Friday night into Saturday.

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Howdy, I'm Bob Pickett. 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
31: Wisconsin weather. I'm AT Storm Track meteorologist Austin Haskins. Our forecast for Thursday will feature rain chances gradually coming to an end, and we'll see decreasing clouds heading into the late evening and overnight hours, with temperatures falling back into the low to mid 50s. We'll see highs in the upper 70s for Friday, with lots of sunshine following some areas of fog to start the day, and it will be breezy as well. Chances for a few showers late Friday night into Saturday.

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4: 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Breaking ball. Lined up the middle. 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The throw toward home. 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The Express walk it off. 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
7: 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And tonight you join me here live from Carson Park as we await a doubleheader between your Eau Claire Express and the visiting Badlands Big Sticks after a rainout last night. But of course, if you've been with us here in the Chippewa Valley throughout the day, you'll know that the skies are pretty gray and that there has been a lot of water throughout the day. Not nearly as much as yesterday, but still a lot of water coming down. And after that shower we had just about an hour ago, we are going to have to push back first pitch of tonight's game one of this doubleheader back to an estimated first pitch time, according to our GM, of 6:05 p.m. tonight. But we've still got a good one for you here. Is for the Express, Jesse Neretlis will be on the mound. He's the 6'4 right-hander and the redshirt freshman out of Pima Community College, before then Perth, Western Australia. As Neretlis this season, in two starts for the Express, has an 0-1 record over 10 innings full. Has not been able to get the decisions that he's wanted, but the stats have looked mighty good. Just 3 earned runs on 6 hits, walking 6 and striking out 6 for an ERA under 3 at 2.70, and a whip of just 1.20 for Jesse Neretlis heading into tonight. Meanwhile, for Badlands at Game 1, it'll be Ismael Quintero. As Quintero, the 5'10 left-hander and the sophomore out of Cal State Los Angeles, in his second year with the Badlands Big Sticks, was a Northwoods League All-Star back in 2025. This season in 2 games, he's got an 0-1 record over 8 innings full. 6 earned runs on 12 hits, 4 walks, and 9 strikeouts. As Quintero comes into this ball game with an ERA of 6.75 and a whip of 2 on the nose here for Badlands. As Badlands comes into this ball game right at 500, 7-7 on the season. Meanwhile, your Eau Claire Express 7-9 through the first 16 games and looking to get closer to 500 with a win, maybe even 2 wins.

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1: 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My name is Noah Schwartz, and you join me live from Carson Park, where we were supposed to get underway just about a half an hour ago for game one of this two-game doubleheader between your Eau Claire Express and the Badlands Big Sticks. But, of course, the showers that rolled through the Chippewa Valley had some other plans, so we're a little bit delayed, and we will still be getting underway here in this doubleheader at 6:05. So we'll have your pregame show. Hold on, I got to count on my fingers here. At 5:50 for you, just about 20 minutes from now. And it'll be good. Of course, Jesse Narellis getting his third start of the season for the Trains as the Express looking to win a pair here and get closer to 500 here in the first half of the Northwoods League season. Until then, we'll send it back to some more classic country right here on your home for Express Baseball.

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1: Thanks, Jake. Welcome back to Carson Park, rather, where it's time for the Express Baseball pregame show right here on Moose Country 106.7 FM, Moose106.com, and iHeartRadio. My name is Noah Schwartz, and we've got a good one for you tonight. It's a beautiful day for baseball. Let's play two here between your Eau Claire Express and the Badlands Big Sticks. Of course, a win for the Express a couple nights ago in Wilmer. A 12-4 victory to get the Trains to 500 on that road trip and up to 7-9 on the season. Meanwhile, Badlands comes in at 7-7. Should be a good one. So the Express have three new faces in the lineup, and one of those three is four new faces. I got to learn how to count here. And one of those four is a very familiar face to Express fans who's been here the last couple of years. Out of Hudson, Wisconsin, it's Jake Busson. As we will look forward to seeing the UIC Flames return to Carson Park here tonight in Game 1 and Game 2 against these Badlands Big Sticks. We'll take a quick break. We'll have starters and lineups for you right after these messages here on Moose Country 106.7 FM, Moose106.com, and iHeartRadio, your home for Express Baseball.
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0: this season. Has an 0-1 record over his 10 innings full, but some pretty good stats. Just 3 earned runs on 6 hits, 6 walks, and 6 strikeouts for an ERA under 3 at 2.70 and a whip of 1.20 for Jesse Neretlis. And meanwhile, for the Badlands Big Sticks, their starter tonight is Ismael Quintero. As Quintero, a 5'10 left-handed pitcher and a sophomore out of Cal State Los Angeles, a 2025 All-Star with the Big Sticks last year, in his second year with Badlands this year. As Quintero has appeared in 2 games this season, an 0-1 record over 8 innings full, 6 earned runs on 12 hits, 4 walks, and 9 strikeouts for Quintero, good for an ERA of 6.75 and a whip of 2. Those are the arms, and here are the bats that they'll face tonight. First for Badlands. Batting first and playing second base out of the University of Dayton, Braylon Mitchell. Batting second and playing shortstop out of Wingate University, Jalen Evans. Batting third and playing first base out of Baylor University, John Ewens. Batting cleanup and playing center field out of the University of New Orleans, Chris Fox. Batting fifth and catching out of the University of Texas, Rio Grande Valley, Chayton Fisher. Batting sixth and playing third base also out of Dayton, Robert De La Garza. Batting 7th and playing left field out of Angelo State University, Gam Jones. Batting 8th, the designated hitter out of Lipscomb, Alejandro Ladero. And batting 9th and playing right field out of Wichita State, Rhett Winchester. Once again for the Badlands Big Sticks, here is their lineup tonight. It'll be Mitchell, Evans, and Ewens, Fox, Fisher, and De La Garza, Jones, Ladero, and Winchester. And meanwhile, here tonight is your lineup for your Eau Claire Express. Batting first and playing left field out of the University of North Carolina, Wilmington, J.P. Pinella. Batting second and playing center field out of Winona State University, C.J. Varsho. Batting third, the designated hitter out of the University of Montevallo, Holland Brock. Batting cleanup and playing second base out of the University of Illinois, Chicago, Jake Busson. Batting fifth and playing first base out of Iowa Central Community College, from right here in Eau Claire, Sawyer Stein. Batting 6th and playing right field out of UW-Milwaukee, Cade Palkowski. Batting 7th and catching out of Bradley University, Jackson Schumacher. Batting 8th and playing 3rd base out of Rock Valley Community College, Landon Ubrig. And batting 9th and playing shortstop also out of UIC, Sean Cody. Once again for the Express, here is tonight's lineup. It'll be Pinella, Varsho, and Brock. Bussin, Stein, and Palkowski. Schumacher, Ubrig, and Cody. It's the Express looking for their 8th win of the season, as are the Badlands Big Sticks. It's a beautiful night for baseball. Let's play 2. And we'll have more pregame show for you ahead of Game 1 right after this. You're on your home for Express Baseball.
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2: 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And your Eau Claire Express have just taken the field as they get ready to play host to the Badlands Big Sticks for the first first game of this doubleheader here at Carson Park. Of course, after last night's rainout, the Express are going to play 2 7-inning games tonight here against Badlands as they try and inch closer to 500. 7-9 on the season for the Express, 7-7 for the Badlands Big Sticks coming in. Jesse Nerutlis is on the mound and warming, kicking around some of the dirt up on the hill here at Carson Park is Nerutlis, a 6'4 right-hander and a redshirt freshman out of Pima Community College and Perth, Western Australia. He has Nerutlis this season, ready for his third start. He's got an 0-1 record over 10 innings full, but good stats though. 3 earned runs on 6 hits, 6 walks, and 6 Ks for Nerutlis. Good for a 2.70 ERA. And a whip of 1.20 as Nerutlis looks to get a decision tonight that matches the way he's been pitching. Meanwhile, for Badlands, it'll be Mitchell, Evans, and Ewens due up at the top of the order here tonight. So we get a quick look at your uniform matchup for these two teams. First, for your Eau Claire Express at home, it'll be the navy blue caps with the white front panel and the light blue EC logo in the front. Meanwhile, the white jerseys with the blue letters and numbers and the white pants here at home. And meanwhile, for Badlands, it'll be red caps, blue jerseys with red letters and white numbers and gray pants on the road here for the Big Sticks as we get ready to go here in this one on a beautiful night, or what has turned into a beautiful night here in the Chippewa Valley. As we are ready to get underway, there's a threat of some more rain coming later, but right now the field, the folks from the city of Eau Claire, I should say, have been taking care of this field, and it looks unbelievable. It looks meticulous. Here as we get ready to go, Braylon Mitchell ready to stand in. And we'll get our first look at Jesse Noretlis tonight on the mound. As we get ready to go, of course, these games originally scheduled to get started about an hour ago, but we had those that rainstorm move through the Chippewa Valley at about 4:30. And the first pitch home from Noretlis is a called strike low outside corner, and we're underway right at 6.05 p.m. Central Daylight Time. 66 degrees and mostly cloudy here at Carson Park for Braylon Mitchell out of the University of Dayton, which makes him a Flyer. Second baseman for Badlands tonight. Righty-righty matchup is the 0-1. Swung on, lifted high, and flown foul first base side. Quickly, no balls and two strikes for Mitchell, originally out of Houston, Texas. Braylon Mitchell for Badlands comes in a 313 hitter with six RBI on the season. Base is empty and nobody out as we get started here, top of the first of the first of two seven-inning games tonight from Carson Park. 0-2, that one misses in on the hands, looked like it might have went off the end of the bat. It'll be a ball and two strikes, though, as they call it ball one to Mitchell. Snoretlis, the tall right-hander for the Express on the mound, misses up and in. Base is empty, nobody out here for Braylon Mitchell out of the University of Dayton. Noretlis, the 1-2, swung on and missed strike three. That's his seventh strikeout of the season, and he starts the ball game with his first of the night. One up, one down as Mitchell goes down swinging for Badlands. It'll be one out, and the base is empty now for Jalen Evans, the Big Stick shortstop out of Wingate University. Another righty-righty matchup for Noretlis on the mound here for your Eau Claire Express, as Evans standing in the two spot. Evans is ready. Noretlis kicks and fires. First pitch home. Swung on high in the air out to left field at the warning track. Pinella's after it. But that ball is off the light tower and gone. It's a solo home run from the two spot. And Badlands takes an early 1-0 lead. If you talk about light tower power for Evans, it's his first home run of the year out of Wingate University. And there was really very little doubt about that off the bat. It'll be one out and nobody on. Now a 1-0 lead for the Badlands Big Sticks. And here is John Ewens, the first baseman out of Baylor University. And Jesse Noretlis on the mound is going to need to have a short memory after giving up the solo shot early. Ewens batting from the left-hand side out of Baylor University is the first pitch home. This is outside, ball one to Ewens, who comes in a 303 hitter with a home run and 10 RBI this season. Since base is empty and one away. Noretlis, that one, a called strike on the outer third, evening up the count at a ball and a strike. Now for Ewens, a home run and 10 RBI this season for the Big Sticks. The Express have only played the Big Sticks eight times since Badlands' entry into the league back in 2024. They are 6-2 all-time coming into tonight's game as the 1-1. A called strike, two outer third. And the count moves now a ball and two strikes to John Ewens. The Express and the Big Sticks split a series just a few days ago back in Dickinson. As the 1-2. Misses outside, evens up the count now, two balls and two strikes. From the righty Jesse Nerettles for the Express to the left-handed bat of John Ewens at the plate for Badlands here. As the Big Sticks leading the Express 1-0 here top of the first inning thanks to the solo home run to left from Evans. It's the 2-2 swung on and missed strike three. Ewens goes down swinging and that'll be Nerettles' second strikeout of the ball game. And it's two out and the base is empty here top of the first inning for Chris Fox. As Fox, the center fielder out of the University of New Orleans. Fox, a 286 hitter, standing ready. Another righty-righty matchup here. Nerettles, the first pitch home. That one, a called strike, low outside corner, nothing and one for Fox out of the University of New Orleans, which makes him a privateer. Got to be one of the coolest nicknames in college sports. And Fox hails from Ocean Springs, Minnesota. I didn't realize there was an ocean in Minnesota. As the 0-1 swung on and foul tipped into the glove of Schumacher behind the plate. Quickly nothing and two here for Chris Fox. A 286 hitter with five RBI this season. Bases empty, two away for Fox. Nerettles is ready. 0-2 on the way. Swung on, bounced foul, third base side, and that will go off of the dugout fence for Badlands and roll itself out to fair territory out in left field. Somebody's going to go get some cardio in and retrieve that baseball. As it'll be two outs, and still the base is empty for the four-spot man, Fox, a 286 hitter with five RBI this season for Badlands. Another 0-2 from Nerettles. This is low and away, ball one. As Fox at the plate thought about it, but decided not to offer at it. Two outs and the base is empty. One run across on the solo home run from Evans. It's the 1-2. Swung on. That's a base hit. Down into left field. Well over the head of Landon Ubrig at third. Pinella in left. Some problems with it. Probably thanks to the wet grass, but that'll go down as a two-out single. For Chris Fox, who finds himself aboard at first. Runner at first and two away now for Chayton Fisher in the five spot. The catcher out of the University of Texas, Rio Grande Valley. As Fisher standing ready. Fisher coming in a 297 hitter, just a shade under 300 for Badlands. Runner at first is Fox after the two-out single to left. Nerettles comes home, first pitch to Fisher. It's outside, ball one. Schumacher pops out of his stance, looks over at the runner at first, Fox, here with one ball and no strikes. It's Cade Polkowski in right field for the Express. C.J. Varsho is out in left, and J.P. Pinella making his debut. C.J. Varsho is in center, excuse me, and J.P. Pinella out in left. Is the 1-0 outside again, two balls and no strikes. Sawyer Stein playing first base, Jake Busson over at second, Landon Ubriggs playing the hot corner at third, and Sean Cody is at short. And with Jackson Schumacher behind home plate catching the balls and the strikes from Jesse Nerettles. Knew I was forgetting something there. 2-0, swung on, in the air out towards center field, C.J. Varsho running to his right, makes the catch on the run in front of the Toyson Ford sign, and that will end the inning. One run coming across on two hits and one man stranded for Badlands in the first inning. It's 1-0. It'll be Pinella, Varsho, and Brock due up after this here on your home for Express Baseball.
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2: Thanks, Anthony. Welcome back to the bottom of the first inning as it's Pinella, Varsho, and Brock due up here in this first inning, or bottom of the first of game one of this doubleheader. Ismael Quintero, the 5'10 left-hander and the sophomore out of Cal State Los Angeles, standing on the mound and warming for Badlands as he gets ready for his bottom of the first inning. A 2025 All-Star with the Big Sticks. Quintero this season, two appearances, an 0-1 record over eight innings full. Six earned runs on 12 hits, four walks, and nine strikeouts for an ERA of 6.75 and a whip of two on the dot there for Quintero, as it'll be J.P. Pinella, C.J. Varsho, and Holland Brock due up to start things off in the bottom of the first for the Express. And here is the Eau Claire debut of J.P. Pinella, the left fielder for the Trains out of the University of North Carolina, Wilmington. Bases empty, nobody out, and Pinella swings on the first offering, something low and away for strike one. Pinella at UNCW this season, a .380 hitter with 17 RBI. And he had an .889 on base plus slugging, so nearly a base per at bat for him. Lefty-lefty matchup as the 0-1 misses low and away, evens up the count, a ball and a strike between Pinella and Quintero. It's Pinella coming to the Express out of North Carolina, Wilmington, and before then, Land O'Lakes, Florida. One of four Express players making their season debut tonight for the Trains, and three making their Express debut. As the 1-1 swung on and missed two, strike two, I should say, as Quintero got him with that low and away spot again. All the rain in the Chippewa Valley the last couple days, you wouldn't know it right now. Blue skies overhead. We do expect that to change. There should be a little bit more rain coming over the course of the night, but we expect to play through it as the 1-2 misses downstairs. Two balls and two strikes here for J.P. Pinella. Base is empty and nobody out here for Pinella. It's Quintero last season as an All-Star, a 3.98 ERA and a 1.26 whip. So the 2-2 swung on and missed strike three, a low and away again. The throw on to first completes the strikeout on the drop third strike, and Pinella goes down swinging for out number one. As it is one out, the base is empty now for C.J. Varsho, as Varsho coming to the plate in the two spot for the Trains out of Winona State. C.J. Varsho has been pretty incredible at the plate, both at the plate, I should say, and in center field. As this season at the plate, he is 18 for 32 coming into this ballgame, which is good for a .563 batting average, which is known as pretty good. It's the first pitch low and inside, ball one to Varsho. Of course, from right here in Eau Claire, went to Altoona High School. One out, base is empty for Varsho, who's also got five RBI this year for the Trains. Son of Eau Claire Express manager Dale Varsho is the 1-0 called strike one. Evens up the count, a ball and a strike to the two-spot man C.J. Varsho. Got a chance to talk to Dale Varsho about C.J. a couple days ago in Wilmer. Talked about how proud he was of all the good at-bats C.J.'s putting together. And there's another one right up the middle. Could be trouble. It does drop, but into the glove of Evans at short for out number two on a pop-out. So C.J. Varsho down to 0-for-1 in this ballgame. And it's two outs, and the base is empty on the pop-out to short here in the bottom of the first inning. Still 1-0 Badlands, thanks to that solo home run by Evans in the top of the first, as Jalen Evans makes the put-out over it short. Two gone and nobody on for the Express. Now for Holland Brock, righty at the plate, swings and fouls the first pitch he sees, that one back on the third base side behind home plate. Nothing and one for the man out of Montevallo, originally out of Fairhope, Alabama. Holland Brock, a 422 hitter with the express pair of home runs and 10 RBI. Been very dependable with that bat this season. Since base is empty, two away. As the 0-1, a called strike, two quickly, no balls, and two strikes here for Holland Brock. Brock, the designated hitter tonight. Base is empty, two away, and an 0-2 count as Quintero, the lefty for Badlands, delivers. Swung on, that one's up the middle and through. A nice piece of hitting for Holland Brock. It's a two-out single. And that's exactly what you try and teach young hitters, that up-the-middle approach. And Brock gets aboard to extend the inning. He's aboard at first with two away now for Jake Bussin, getting ready to start off his third season with the Express out of the University of Illinois, Chicago, and before then Hudson, Wisconsin, which is right over there on the border with Minnesota. As Bussin this season at the University of Illinois, Chicago, a 275 hitter, 19 home runs and 55 RBI for the UIC Flames. So the first pitch misses inside at the knees, ball one to Jake Bussin. Of course, Bussin made his debut for the Express all the way back in 2024 when he hit 257, had 10 home runs and 35 RBI as an all-star for the Trains. Two out and one on for Bussin as the 1-0. This is just outside, two balls and no strikes for Jake Bussin. Of course, last year in more limited action, just a 190 hitter, still two home runs and 12 RBI for Bussin. And he's looking to put together some good at-bats, put some good hits on baseballs, and bring some runs across for the Trains here in 2026 as the 2-0 swung on and lifted high and foul first base side. That'll move the count now to two balls and a strike here for Jake Bussin. As Brock will take his lead over at first base. Quintero's got a new baseball after the foul. Count two balls and a strike for the Express second baseman. Two one to Bussin. Swung on and missed strike two there. Looked like Bussin was a little bit ahead of it. The count even now. Two balls, two strikes, two outs with Brock aboard at first for the Express, trailing 1-0 in the bottom of the first inning. Quintero ready. Deuces wild to Jake Bussin. Swung on, hit well down the right field line, but hooking foul over towards the Eagles club deck. That one bounces off a railing, I believe, and up over that awning and over towards the parking area over on Half Moon Drive. Nobody gets a souvenir on that one. I mean, somebody will probably retrieve it. Brock still leads off of first, still two away, still two balls, two strikes. Quintero, the southpaw. Another 2-2 to Bussin. Check swing, that one misses in the dirt. They say he went around, though, and that will retire the side as Brock had taken off towards second, but that remains academic as Bussin goes down swinging for out number three. No runs on one hit and one man left, trailing by one. Heading to the second here on your home for Express Baseball.
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2: Welcome back, everybody. Top of the second coming at you. Badlands leading Eau Claire by a score of 1-0. It'll be 6, 7, and 8 due up for the Big Sticks here in the top of the second from Carson Park. That's De La Garza, Jones, and Ludero. And here is Robert De La Garza, the third baseman out of Baylor University. It'll be a righty-righty matchup with the righty on the mound and the Aussie for the Express, Jesse Nerettles. Base is empty, nobody out. First pitch to De La Garza. Swung on, lifted high and foul right over the head of our PA announcer Paul Schomer for strike one. So that one makes its way towards the bust of Hank Aaron, just either in front of or behind the ballpark, depending on where you're sitting. As here is Robert De La Garza out of Baylor, an 077 hitter so far this season for Badlands. As the 0-1 is a called strike. Quickly, no balls and two strikes as Nerettles finds that low outside corner. On an offering at 77 miles an hour that time to De La Garza in the sixth spot. Playing third base for Badlands tonight. Originally out of Baylor University and Eagle Pass, Texas, as the 0-2 check swing misses low and away. A ball and two strikes. Whenever I think about Baylor University, I think the first player I think of is Robert Griffin III. And how convinced I was at the age of 10 that Robert Griffin III would be one of the greatest quarterbacks of all time. And, you know, obviously that wasn't the case. As the 1-2 swung on in the air out toward right field, coming in for it is Cade Palkowski. Long way for that one to drop, but Cade waited it out. And he will put that one away for out number one on the fly out to right. One up, one down as Robert De La Garza retired. As it is one out and the base is empty now for Gam Jones, the left fielder out of Angelo State University. As Jones, originally out of Tulsa, Oklahoma, stands ready. The righty Nerettles has got the sign from Schumacher. First pitch home to Jones. Is a bunt. He gets it down on the first base side. Nerettles up with it. Underhands on to first, but it gets away from Stein, and they call him safe. That pitch, that underhand, a little bit inside. We're going to call that one an error. They're going to call him out. They've changed the call. They're saying that Jones, they've got the two-base system here in the Northwoods League, kind of like Little League, where they've got the one base and then the orange base that belongs to the runner. And they're saying that Jones stepped on the wrong base and impeded Stein's ability to catch that baseball, so we'll call him out on what will go down, I'm pretty sure, as a 1-3 putout still. It helps the Express. I am certainly not complaining. As the train's trailing Badlands by a score of 1-0, now two outs and the base is empty here, top of the second, for Alejandro Ladero, the designated hitter out of Lipscomb. As Ludero standing ready. A 118 hitter, righty-righty matchup. Nerettles' first pitch swung on and missed strike one. A fastball that time from the righty Nerettles. Ludero this season a 118 hitter and an RBI. Base is empty, two away. It's the sun hoping to help dry out this infield. Just for a little bit here is the 0-1 swung on and missed again. That's strike two on something low that time from Nerettles. And down to 76 miles an hour on the radar gun. A flyout and a bunt ground out have got us two outs and the base is empty here in the top of the first inning. 0-2. That one. Called strike three and Ladero is frozen pizza. And that will retire the side as Badlands goes three up, three down, nothing doing for them. Bottom of the second is next, down by one on your home for Express Baseball.
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3: Thanks, Brock. Bottom of the second coming at you. It'll be Stein, Talkowski, and Schumacher due up for your Eau Claire Express, trying to do away with this 1-0 deficit at the hands of the Badlands Big Sticks. Just a reminder, this is a doubleheader, and so we'll have 2 7-inning games, and Game 2 will get underway about half an hour, in fact, exactly a half an hour, after the conclusion of Game 1. As the right-handed bat of Sawyer Stein stands in, first pitch misses low and inside, ball one from Ismael Quintero. Stein from right here in Eau Claire, Wisconsin, and out of Iowa Central Community College, where this season he hit .451 with 30 home runs and 113 RBI, as the 1-0 swung on and missed, strike one to even up the count, one apiece for Sawyer Stein in the 5 spot. Got the Iowa Hawkeyes logo up on the big screen here. Not sure if I missed hearing something. He did commit to the University of Iowa as the 1-1 swung on and missed, strike two, so congratulations there to Sawyer Stein on his commitment. Iowa's got one of those really good writing programs in the country. So base is empty and nobody out here for Sawyer Stein. Big Ten school. As the 1-2. That one misses the low outside corner. Quintero was trying to find the corner, couldn't do it. 2 balls and 2 strikes here for Sawyer Stein. Also making his debut for the Express is Stein. Base is empty, nobody out. The 2-2 from Quintero swung on. That's a grounder toward third. De La Garza has it go through the 5-hole, and aboard safely is Stein, and that'll go down as a base hit. Good single there for Sawyer Stein, as De La Garza just couldn't handle it, and even if he could, not sure that he would have had time to get to the throw to first. So it's a runner at first and nobody out now for Cade Palkowski out of UW-Milwaukee, as Palkowski standing ready. So it's a runner at first and nobody out for Palkowski, a 2-11 hitter. Lefty-lefty matchup is Quintero. The first pitch is a bunt laid down up the middle. Quintero fields it, throws on to first for the out, but Stein aboard at second as Palkowski gets credit for the bunt there. Still 1-3 on the putout, and it's a runner at second and one away now for Jackson Schumacher, as Schumacher, the catcher out of Bradley University. He's in the 7 spot for the Trains, a .213 hitter this season. Sawyer Stein in scoring position now with one away. As the first pitch home, that's outside, ball one here to Schumacher. A home run and 6 RBI for him this season. As last game back in Wilmer, now a couple nights ago, he went 2-for-3 with 3 runs. Reached 4 out of 5 times, and a big night for Schumacher at the plate as the 1-0 swung on and missed. It'll be a ball and a strike for Jackson Schumacher. And that 2-for-3, a single, a home run, and a strikeout to go along with a walk and a hit by pitch certainly helped the on-base percentage. Runner at second is Stein, and one away. Quintero, the 1-1, swung on, fouled into the screen on the first base side, strike two. It's a ball and 2 strikes for Jackson Schumacher. Looking at the TV monitor, the video broadcast, it looks like it was raining. Outside, I'm putting my hand out. I'm not feeling anything. I'm seeing blue skies. But on that first base side camera, it looks like it's coming.

0: Now I'm pretty good. Quintero's 1-2 to Schumacher, called strike three, and Schumacher goes down looking at a pitch toward the outside corner for the second out of the inning as Stein remains at second. Now two away for the eighth spot man, Landon Ubrig, the third baseman out of Rock Valley Community College. Ubrig comes in out of RVCC, a 267 hitter, leads the way for the Express, 14 RBI on the season for Ubrig, out of Oshkosh, Wisconsin, as he fouls off the first pitch he sees toward the third base side dugout of Badlands. Nothing in one here for Landon Ubrig. Stein, after the leadoff single, sits at second here with two away. Quintero's 0-1. That one misses outside, evens up the count. Now a ball and a strike here for Landon Ubrig. Ubrig a home run, 14 RBI this season for the Express. Quintero ready. All-star last year, looking to replicate that with Badlands as the 1-1 bounce toward third. De La Garza's got it this time. The throw is on a hop and away from Ewens. Rounding third and heading for home is Sawyer Stein. And the Express have tied the game at one here in the bottom of the second inning. That'll go down as an error, so Ubrig does not get credit for a hit. And it looks like that'll go down as an error on the third baseman, right? Yes, it will on De La Garza's throw. So it's a runner at second thanks to the error by De La Garza. And two away, and Sean Cody coming to the plate, the nine-spot man for the Express, also making his debut for the Trains tonight. And the second of two UIC Flames here in the lineup for the Express after Jake Busson. Back in the four spot is the first pitch low, ball one. As Cody, a 260 hitter, a home run and 23 RBI this season at the University of Illinois Chicago. It's Ubrig at second and two away here for Cody. It's Quintero ready. The 1-0 to Cody, swung on that one, fouled. First base side up on the dugout roof of the Express dugout. Easton Petrie, one of the Express assistant coaches, as well as Holland Brock, getting out of the way of that one, although it was probably a good foot above their heads. Ubrig at second and two away. We're tied at one apiece here. Bottom of the second of the first of two seven-inning games between Eau Claire and Badlands. As the 1-1 misses low, now two balls and a strike to Sean Cody. An error from De La Garza brought in the first and only Express run to this point. 1-1 the score here, bottom of the second. The 2-1 swung on, hit well out toward left field, but Jones is moving to his left. He'll put that one away on the fly out to left, and that will retire the side. One run on one hit and one error with one man left on. Heading to the third, tied at one here on your home for Express Baseball.
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0: Top of the third coming at you. It'll be Winchester, Mitchell, and Evans due up for the Express. As here is Rhett Winchester, the right fielder out of Wichita State, standing ready, righty-righty matchup here for Jesse Neretlis. So it'll be bases empty and nobody out. First pitch to Winchester, swung on and foul tipped. And Winchester took off toward first. He clearly swung at that baseball. And he's saying it hit him, but it wasn't even like a check swing. That was a full swing. He should know better. But they're calling it a strike at the plate is home plate umpire Gabriel Torres. As now the three umpires are going to conference about this. Not sure if we're going to get a replay on this, but I would be willing to testify under oath that he went around fully on that swing. And for as long as I've been watching baseball, which is quite some time, if you swing at a pitch that hits you, no matter where it hits you, taking a look at the replay, and it doesn't even, it's not close. Well, maybe they're trying to say it's catcher's interference off of the glove of Schumacher, but I didn't really see that either. I certainly didn't hear it, and that's usually what home plate umpires go for, the thud thud. So Winchester's going to be a little unhappy. He's sitting with an 0-1 count here in the 9 spot for the Wichita State product out of Edmond, Oklahoma. Nothing in one, Neretlis the 0-1 home. Swung on that one, fouled on the first base side of the screen, strike two. Here for Winchester in the 9 spot. He comes in a 310 hitter with 6 RBI this season. Here for Badlands in their 9 spot. Base is empty, nobody out as we get started, top of the third inning here. Winchester stands ready. The 0-2 from Neretlis swung on. Grounded over toward third. Ubrig up with it, and the throw on to first in time. Winchester set down on the 5-3 ground out for the first out of the inning. And it's one out, and the base is empty. Back to the top of the lineup card for Braylon Mitchell, the second baseman out of the University of Dayton. As Mitchell sitting on 0-for-1 with a strikeout. Of course, Badlands and Eau Claire tied at 1 apiece here in the top of the third. There's a little bit of a rainbow over there and above right field as the first pitch swung on and missed strike one there for Braylon Mitchell. One of my favorite natural phenomena, I guess you could call it, you know, because it's like those prisms that you used to have in like middle school science class where you split up the light into all the different colors. And I don't know, it's kind of cool. It's got like the Pink Floyd thing going. Roy G. Biv, thank you. Art class two is the 0-1. Misses outside, evens up the count, a ball and a strike to Mitchell. A 333 hitter coming in, but 0-for-1 in this ballgame. You know, it's kind of cool like that how often there's an intersection between things like science and things like art. We have more in common than we do in contrast, as the 1-1 high in the air out to the right field side. Palkowski coming in for it. He loses his hat, but he finds the baseball. He puts that one away on the fly out to right for out number two. As it's two gone and nobody on now for Jalen Evans, the shortstop out of Wingate University. As Evans in the two spots standing ready, of course, his home run was the difference for a while, 1-for-1 with that big fly to left for Badlands. As Evans, much in the tradition of our 26th president, Teddy Roosevelt, carrying that big stick, 1-for-1 with the home run, as the 1-0 misses, rather the first pitch misses inside 1-0. Of course, the famous line from Teddy Roosevelt, speak softly and carry a big stick. They've got the Teddy Roosevelt impersonator there in Badlands, who says, "Cheer loudly and carry a big stick." Is the 1-0 outside now, two balls and no strikes. Base is empty and two away here for Evans out of Wingate University. A home run and five RBI on the season now. Nerettles, the 2-0. That one misses low and away again. Now three balls and no strikes to Jalen Evans. A shortstop for Badlands today. Also made a pretty good defensive play at short on a pop-out from C.J. Varsho on the second at-bat of the bottom of the first inning. 3-0 from Nerettles. That one misses high and outside, ball four, and it'll be a two-out walk to Jalen Evans, who gets aboard at first. Two outs and a runner at first now for John Ewens, the first baseman out of Baylor University. Ewens sitting on 0-for-1 with a strikeout out of Baylor. He's the beer batter tonight. Of course, $2 beers, $2 soft drinks here if the beer batter strikes out at Carson Park. He's already done so once, so I'm sure there are some fans here who would like to see that happen again. As the first pitch, a called strike, outer third, nothing in one here for John Ewens. A home run and 10 RBI this season for Ewens as Evans leads off of first with two away for Badlands. Nerettles brings the hands together, righty on lefty. It's the 0-1 to Ewens. Swung on and missed, strike two. Looked like the fastball that time from Jesse Nerettles. Quickly, no balls and two strikes here for John Ewens. Evans at first after the two-out walk. And a quick throw over there ahead of the 0-2 to Ewens, and back in safely is Evans. As Ewens stands back and ready. Nerettles brings the hands together once again. 0-2 home to Ewens. Swung on, that one flown foul on the third base side, well out of the ballpark. Count remains nothing and two here for John Ewens in the third spot. Evans at first and two away. Here for the left-handed batting, John Ewens trying to improve on his 0-for-1 here for Badlands. Nerettles, the 0-2 outside, the throwdown is in time. Jalen Evans is caught stealing, and that will retire the side, so we'll see Ewens again in the fourth, but for now, no runs on, no hits, and nobody left on base. Bottom of the third is next here on your home for Express Baseball.
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0: Welcome back. Bottom of the third coming at you from Carson Park. Here as it'll be the top of the order due up for the Express as the bottom of the third ended on a great throw from Jackson Schumacher behind the plate for the Express, catching Evans stealing second. And usually It's not that big of a margin here as Pinella stands in. First pitch to him, swung on and missed. Nothing and one for the one spot man. But that throw down from Schumacher beat Evans there by a country mile for out number three. It was fun to watch as J.P. Pinella standing in. The left fielder out of North Carolina, Wilmington, making his debut for the Express. He's 0-for-1 with a strikeout, lefty-lefty matchup between him and Quintero. As the 0-1, a called strike, 2 on the inner third, quickly nothing and 2 for Pinella, who this season at North Carolina, Wilmington, a 380 hitter with 17 RBI and an OPS of 889. Since base is empty and nobody out. The 0-2 to J.P. Pinella, swung on and missed strike three, and that'll be out number one as Pinella goes down swinging for the second time tonight. One out, the base is empty now for C.J. Varsho, the center fielder out of Winona State. Another second straight lefty-lefty matchup here for Ishmael Quintero. As he stands ready. Quintero fires the first pitch home to Varsho, and that one misses outside, ball one. C.J. Varsho, 18 for 33 this season, sitting on 0-for-1 tonight with a pop-out towards short. For the Winona State product, originally out of Eau Claire and Altoona High School, is the 1-0. Is a called strike at the knees, evens things up for C.J. Varsho, a ball and a strike. So it'll be one out. And the base is empty here for C.J. Varsho. Now the 1-1 from Quintero. That's low again. Two balls and a strike now to Varsho. One out, base is empty after the strikeout from Pinella. We're here in the bottom of the third inning. Your Eau Claire Express and the Badlands Big Sticks tied at one run apiece is the 2-1. A called strike two at the knees. And that'll even things up. Two balls and two strikes here for C.J. Varsho. Five RBI this season for Varsho. Still well above 500 in the batting average column. As Quintero's 2-2 waved at and missed, they say he went around. And that'll be strike three as Varsho could not hold up. That'll be strikeout number five through 2 2/3 innings for Quintero. Can see why he was an all-star last season for Badlands. Now up to 14 on the season. And here is Holland Brock, the designated hitter, and the man out of Montevallo standing ready. 1-for-1 for Holland Brock as he's singled back in the bottom of the first. Base is empty, two away, first pitch home. That's a called strike in her third. Nothing and one for Holland Brock, who's got two home runs and 10 RBI this season. Two outs and the base is empty, bottom of the third for the Express after a pair of strikeouts for Quintero. He's looking to strike out the side as the 0-1. That one in the dirt gets through Fisher behind the plate and into the backstop, but nobody's on base, so it is just ball one to Holland Brock. Brock stands ready. Quintero gets a new baseball, goes to the rosin bag. As with all that rain in the Chippewa Valley the last couple days, and especially today, there's still some moisture around this field. Rosin bag coming in useful as the 1-1 is inside. Two balls and a strike on a fastball that time from Quintero. So it is two balls and a strike. Mentioned that the field conditions are immaculate here, considering the weather conditions earlier today. Is the 2-1. Swung on, that one bounced. Hard contact over to Evans, but he gloves it, and the throw on to first gets out of, in and out of the glove of Ewens. And aboard at first safely will be Holland Brock. And it looks like that one's going to go down as an error. And an E3? E3 there on Ewens, who was given at the very least, a decent throw from Evans and got his glove on it, didn't have to stretch or dig it out or anything, and just couldn't haul it in cleanly. So an error goes against the first baseman for Badlands. Brock does not get a hit, but he does get the base. And he leads off of first here with two away now for Jake Bussin. Bussin, the second baseman out of the University of Illinois, Chicago, righty at the plate. The lefty, Quintero's first pitch, swung on, grounded to short. Evans up with it. He'll toss it on to Mitchell at second for the force. 6-4 on the ground out. And that will retire the side. No runs on, no hits, one error, and one man left on. After

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4: Thanks, Colin. Top of the fourth coming at you. 3, 4, and 5 due up for Badlands. My name is Noah Schwartz, and you're listening to Express Baseball here on Moose Country 106.7 FM and iHeartRadio. It's the first pitch. This is low and away, ball one here for John Ewens, the first baseman out of Baylor, as it's a 1-1 game between Eau Claire and Badlands here after three innings full. Of course, a double header here tonight. First of 2 7-inning games as the 0-1 misses outside. Two balls and no strikes to John Ewens. Sitting on 0-for-1 with a strikeout here for Badlands. Coming into the top of the fourth, saw the plate in the top of the third, but did not get to complete his at-bat, as with two strikes, Evans was caught stealing second base. Base is empty, nobody out. The 2-0 from Narellis swung on, tipped foul into the backstop. Could feel that one as it moves the count now to two balls and a strike to the three-spot man, Ewens. Narellis had Ewens behind 0-2 before Evans was caught stealing to end the third. Ewens ahead 2-1 here to start off the fourth. 2-1. That one, a called strike two. That one right down Claremont from Jesse Narellis. Two balls and two strikes for Ewens. A home run and 10 RBI for John Ewens. Since base is empty and nobody out here to start the fourth. Narellis, the 2-2. Swung on and missed strike three. That'll be out number one and strikeout number four in his fourth inning of work for Jesse Narellis. One out and the base is empty now for Chris Fox, the center fielder out of the University of New Orleans. It's Fox 1-for-1 with a single. Righty-righty matchup. Narellis looking into Schumacher for the sign. And now the first pitch home to Fox. Swung on high in the air out toward left center field. Varsho moving to his left and Pinella to his right. But C.J. Varsho will camp under that one and put it away nonchalantly for the second out of the inning on the flyout to center. Fox is retired and it's two gone and nobody on. Now for Chayton Fisher, the catcher out of the University of Texas, Rio Grande Valley. It's Fisher sitting on 0-for-1 with a flyout to center of his own. That ended the top of the first inning last time up for him. So he came in just a shade under 300 at 297 for the Badlands catcher. Base is empty, two away is Narellis. First pitch to the left-handed batting Fisher. That one a called strike on the low outside corner, and it's nothing and one to Chayton Fisher. Base is empty and two away for Jesse Narellis. Now the 0-1 to Fisher. That one misses low and away to the lefty, evens up the count, a ball and a strike. Fisher 4 RBI on the season, but 0-for-1 tonight. Base is empty and two away, not really an RBI situation for him. Narellis in his fourth inning of work, the 1-1. Swung on in the air out toward left center field. Could be trouble, long run for J.P. Pinella, but he puts it away, and that will be out number three on the flyout to left field. No runs, no hits, no nothing. Three up, three down for the third inning in a row here for Badlands as we head to the bottom of the fourth. You're still tied at one on your home for Express Baseball.
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